You have connected to Blues Bites Radio. I'm Bill Mitchell, here to play the blues. We started today with an old one from Albert King. That's what the blues is all about. Later in this hour, we will get on a new one from Russ Green, Anthony Grossi with special guest Cheryl Youngblood. And this next song is from Jovan Webb. He has a new album coming out in mid-September called Son of a Sinner. I've heard the preview of it, and it is going to be fantastic. For now, we have a single called Pray for Me. Jovan Webb on Blues Bites Radio.

Southern Avenue, their fantastic album from about a year ago, Family. It was a Grammy nominee. From that fabulous album, we heard Found a Friend in You, Southern Avenue. Russ Green before that from his latest Stone Cold. That was 12 Feet of Water from Jovan Webb, his single Pray for Me. It'll be a couple weeks at least until I can play anything else from that album unless they do another single, but we will be waiting patiently because it is going to be one of the best albums of the year. Let's hear one from Tommy Castro going to earlier in his career, the title cut from Soul Shaker, Tommy Castro on Blues Bites Radio.

0: Coming to us from Austin, Texas, the wonderful singer Ruthie Foster with the song Mileage from the album by the same name. We also heard from Cedric Burnside, Sade, Thomas Malloy, and Tarini Jackson from the soundtrack of Sinners with their version of Wang Dang Doodle from Tommy Castro, Soul Shaker.
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0: 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Let's go way back to when Sonny Boy Williamson had his own show, his radio show King Biscuit Time in Arkansas, somewhere around the late 30s, early 1940s. This is Mr. Downchild, Sonny Boy Williamson on Blues Bites Radio.

time it's a down child, please take someone's advice. 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

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She says she don't love no one but you. You better watch out, buddy boy, the little girl that's loud to drop a chalk on you. Well, all right now.

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a new single from Anthony Grassi. He has an album coming out on Delmark Records later this year. In the meantime, we were treated to that one with Cheryl Youngblood on vocals singing Where Were You? Before that was Big Wheeler from Chicago, a harmonica player, not as well known as some of the cats out of the Windy City, but he was good. The album Bone Orchard, that was You Got Me Messed Up, Big Wheeler. From Sonny Boy Williamson, Mr. Downchild. We get a lot of good music out of Ottawa, Ontario, including this singer, Matthew Chaffee, the album Hotel Texas. This is his soulful thing called Monday to Tuesday Woman. Matthew Chaffee on Blues Bites Radio.

Shamika Copeland doing her Father Johnny's song, Down on Bended Knee, from the album Blame It on Eve. Texas Scratch, a group that had three different guitarists, well-known guitarists around Texas, Jim Suler, Buddy Winnington, and Vince Converse. Their album, Texas Scratch, that was What the Devil Loves. Matthew Chaffee did Monday to Tuesday Woman. Getting ready to close out the first hour of Blues Bites Radio, here's one from Wee Willie Walker and the Butones, Opposites Attract. You're on Blues Bites Radio.

Wee Willie Walker and the Butanes, Opposites Attract. That's it for this hour of Blues Bites Radio. I'm Bill Mitchell. Stay with us because we have a lot more to get to tonight. Heading into the break is Billy Branch and the Sons of the Blues with the Little Walter instrumental Roller Coaster.

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15: We'll hear country music from black American singers Ray Charles, Ike and Tina Turner, and Fats Domino. And white musicians influenced by black music, from the Texas Playboys and Jimmy Rogers to Bob Dylan. Then it's a deep dive into the Baton Rouge blues on American Roots from PRX.

We have returned for another hour of Blues Bites Radio. I'm Bill Mitchell. We started with one from Big Nick and the Gila Monsters. They're not around anymore, but they were big on the Arizona blues scene at one time, about 15 to 20 years ago. From their album Out From Under the Rock, that was their version of the Willie Dixon classic, My Babe. Big Nick and the Gila Monsters. In this next hour, we've got a lot of new music to get to, including the Irish blues singer Grainne Duffy, something new from Joe Crown Trio Plus One, Chris O'Leary, Johnny Rawls and Dave Keller, Greg Nagy, and more. Here's a new one we've been waiting on for quite some time, from Taj Mahal. He's in his 80s now, but still sounding very good. The album is Time. This is You Put the Whammy on Me, Taj Mahal, on Blues Bites Radio.

Grainne Duffy, a really good singer from Ireland, has put out quite a few good albums. Her latest is What Am I Supposed to Do? We heard Got to Give It Up. Curtis Salgado before that from his recent album Legacy Rewind Live in 25, the song Precious Time. From Taj Mahal, You Put the Whammy on Me. Here's one from one of my favorite bluesmen from Scranton, Pennsylvania, Clarence Beatty, from his album Surrender. This was a tribute to his son, K-Man. Clarence Beatty on Blues Bites Radio.

0: The Joe Crown Trio Plus One from New Orleans featuring Papa Molly. The album Qualified. That was the old Alan Toussaint song, Lost Train. Kristone Kingfish Ingram did Another Life Goes By. Clarence Beatty with K-Man.
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0: 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One more cup of coffee. Chris O'Leary on Blues Bites Radio.

Oh my, there's a blues classic, Elmore James, Dust My Broom. Before that was John Primer and Friends from their new album, Tribute to Teresa's Lounge. John was handling guitar and vocals on Cut You A Loose. From Chris O'Leary, One More Cup of Coffee. Let's go to that wonderful new album from Johnny Rawls and Dave Keller. They teamed up to do Tribute to Soul. This is their version of Drowning on Dry Land. Johnny Rawls, Dave Keller on Blues Bites Radio.

that is certainly a heartfelt tribute to that song, Georgia on My Mind. It's a single out now by Greg Nagy. Before that, we heard from Johnny Rawls and Dave Keller, Drowning on Dry Land. We've got just a little bit of time left here in Blues Bites Radio. Let's squeeze in one from Jose Ramirez, originally from Costa Rica. His first album came out about 5 years ago, a very good one called Here I Come. This is his version of Robert Johnson's Traveling Riverside Blues. Jose Ramirez on Blues Bites Radio.

from her new album, Denise LaGrassa, a song with a long title, Boy, the Blues Have Been Blue to Me, Denise LaGrassa. Jose Ramirez before that with Traveling Riverside Blues. That is it for Blues Bites this week. I'm Bill Mitchell. I will be back next week. I sure hope you are too. Taking us out is Brad Stivers with his version of James Brown's Cold Sweat. Catch you next week.

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Yeah, good evening. Welcome to the Saturday Evening Blues Cruise here on Prairie Public. I'm Michael Olson, great to have you along tonight. Listening to one of my favorite records to come out in the last 6-8 months in the blues world. This is Kim Wilson. Kim, of course, well-known for his work with the Fabulous Thunderbirds over the years. This is from his most recent effort, and it is a fun one, a collection of his favorite blues standards. I want to feature some of it tonight. It's a good record. It's out on Severn. We're listening to a little song right now called Teenage Beat. Kim Wilson. This is from his record called Blues and Boogie, Volume 1.

Yeah, it's just the same old blues. Kim Wilson knows about it. He's been playing those same old blues for so many years, playing it straight with some of his favorites. And there's a lot of great tracks on here. He's got help from Larry Taylor of Canned Heat fame, and playing the guitar on this. I was curious, you know, Kim has played with so many great guitar players over the years. He's got Billy Flynn in on the guitar. Let's let him blow for us. Kim, of course, one of the great harp players out there. This is one called Edgier.

That's one called Edgier from Blues and Boogie, Volume 1. It's out on Severn Records. Severn, one of the best blues labels out there these days, as far as I'm concerned, along with Delmark and, of course, Alligators out there. And there's some good ones. Severn has been making quality records for a long time now. Kim Wilson tied up with them. That's one called Edgier. I want to step back in time to the very first Thunderbirds record that I ever heard. It was their very first one, just called The Fabulous Thunderbirds. Jimmy Vaughn was in the band. Kim Wilson was still doing the vocals and blowing the harp. They were coming out of the Antones record scene down in Austin, Texas. Here are The Fabulous Thunderbirds.

Oh, yeah, they were sounding good right out of the gate, weren't they? That's with Mike Buck on the drums, Keith Ferguson on bass. And, yeah, that's it's. I love it that that record holds up so well. I remember buying my copy. I was out in Spokane, Washington, when I found my first Fabulous Thunderbirds record. And, of course, I was always a fan of those first couple. Jimmy Vaughn was with them for the first three, and I'm still a huge Jimmy Vaughn fan. Absolutely. And a Kim Wilson fan. Kim's got a brand new record out. In fact, Jimmy's got a new record. I'll play a little for you tonight as well. But right now, this Kim Wilson record called Blues and Boogie, I want to return to it. Kim's got the Worried Life Blues on the Saturday Evening Blues Cruise here on Prairie Public.

Got those old worried life blues right there. Someday, baby, you're not going to worry me anymore. Okay, listening to Kim Wilson from his newest. And here, I got something else that is just came out. This guy's been doing it for a long time as well, and he's been making some good records. Got a good one here. The record is called 7 Day Blues, and this is out on High John Records, and it's a good one. This is Johnny Tucker on the Saturday Evening Blues Cruise.

Johnny Tucker right there. Why do you let me down so hard? Johnny Tucker, kind of a discovery for me, actually, this record. It's called 7 Day Blues. Johnny's got several records out. He's got some good players on this, sharing some of them with Kim Wilson on his record. He's got Big John Atkinson is in on the guitar. Kid Ramos makes an appearance on this record, another ace guitar player. Let's see who else pops out. Bob Cortor is blowing harp. That's always a good thing. A lot of good music here. Let's listen to the title cut. Man, why do you let me down so hard? I got the 7 Day Blues. Here's Johnny Tucker.

That's Johnny Tucker. Title selection to his newest record called The 7 Day Blues. Let's listen to one more from Johnny. Here's Johnny Tucker on the Saturday Evening Blues Cruise.

That's Johnny Tucker, tell for Bob Corator, and that one called I Wanna Do It. Big John Atkinson on the guitar on this, and yeah, pretty good little record, actually, Johnny's got out. It's called The 7-Day Blues. Started it off with new music from Kim Wilson, and heard from the fabulous Thunderbirds. Jimmy Vaughn's got a new record out, too. It's called Live at Seaboys. Seaboys, a little club down in Austin, Texas. Here's Jimmy Vaughn featuring Mike Flanagan on the Hammond B3.

Hey, baby. Let me talk to you. 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

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Please, Lynn. And let my words.

0: Like that. Jimmy Vaughn. Jimmy Vaughn. And the Jimmy Vaughn Trio with Mike Flanagan on the Hammond B3. That's when the Junior Walker and the All-Stars first recorded. It was called Cleo's Mood. That's brand new out on Proper Records. Jimmy Vaughn Trio live at Seaboys. Seaboys Heart and Soul down in Austin, Texas. And I intend to make it down there and walk in. I hope the lights are down low. And Jimmy Vaughn and the trio are playing. Or maybe this guy will be playing there. Here's Kim Wilson. This is from his Blues and Boogie, Volume 1.
1: One, two, three.

That is Kim Wilson from what is a really nice record. It's called Blues and Boogie, Volume 1. I can't wait for Volume 2. Well, we listened to Kim Wilson, and he's having some fun with some of those blues standards. Johnny Tucker with 7-Day Blues from that new one. And also heard from the Jimmy Vaughn Trio live at Seaboys tonight. I want to go out with this guy. Of course, a big influence to everybody. Here's Muddy Waters.

0: You've been listening to Saturday Evening Blues Cruise here on Prairie Public. I'm Mike Olson. I've been your host. Invite you to stay tuned next for the Beale Street Caravan here on Prairie Public. 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
3: The show is for Woody Guthrie this week on Folk Alley, born July 14th, 1912. Hey, I'm Cindy Howes. Songs from his family, songs written by Woody, and of course, the Dust Bowl troubadour himself. Hope you can join me this week on Folk Alley.

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0: And if you can't meet us there, we'll be back right here next week, so we'll see you then. 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

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Down at the grocery store, a grocery man would beg for me. Oh, I'd hit the door.

Jane Savers, along with the Gents. That's kind of an offshoot of the Valiants. The Gents are an offshoot of the Valiants. Los Angeles band. Mary Sue is the name of the song. Preceded that, Teenage Party by Bobby and Booby. Also, perhaps associated with the Valiants. I'm having a hard time nailing that one down. I know Bobby's associated with the Coasters, so that at least places them on the West Coast. Ronnie Moline, Fat Mama, the Ring-a-Dings, or the Del Mars, and that's all yet again another offshoot of the Valiants, the Los Angeles grouping. Snacky Poo, Leonard Lee from right down here in New Orleans where we slapped the desk. Trying to Fool Me, Leonard Lee of Shirley and Lee. Started off with Preacher Steffens along with 4E Wells Combo. He's singing about himself, the unemployment blues. I think he cut about three sides, and then he went back to being a shade tree mechanic in Louisville, Kentucky. Me, I'm Jamie. Coming up, this is going to be Ronnie and the Schoolmates. Ronnie Bright of the Coasters and the Cadillacs. I don't know what he was thinking about with this one. It's almost like a public service announcement. It's a lesson song. It's one of those things that that probably had no effect.

0: Ronnie Self, Mr. Frantic. You're So Right for Me. Preceded that with the Teenage Rock. Ronnie Jones and the Classmates. Ronnie Speaks and the L-Rods. What's Your Technique? Ronnie Good, Hocus Pocus, and Roar Ray Reed, along with his honky-tonk band, Mad Lovin'. Roscoe and his Little Green Men. Roll Over, Beethoven. Started off with Ronnie. Ronnie and the Schoolmates. Ronnie Bright. Cadillacs and the Coasters. Don't Drop Out. One of those public service songs. Me, I'm Jamie. Boy, that last song by Ronnie Self really stuck out, right? It's because he kind of stuck out. Yeah, he really stuck out. This train is too much. I'm going to go yell at it. That'll help.
1: Hey, we're doing a radio show. Tune it down a little bit.
0: I don't have any pull with a train. Oh, well. Okay, so where were we? He's only supposed to do three horns per intersection. This guy's kind of horny. Okay, Ronnie Self, Mr. Frantic. He's an interesting guy. He wrote almost 400 songs. Had slightly less personalities. He mixed it with alcohol and kind of destroyed himself. But it wasn't always frantic stuff. He also could do tender, beautiful ballads like I'm Sorry by Brenda Lee.

0: tell you something. Love means never having to say you're sorry.
1: That's the dumbest thing I ever heard.
2: Brenda Lee doing the Ronnie Self song, I'm Sorry. But Ronnie Self's, his main way of songwriting, he'd just amp it up. Oh, he'd really amp it up. If Spinal Tap can only go up to 11, Ronnie Self figured out how to get it up to 12. Even Little Richard was more in control than Ronnie Self. But when Ronnie Self goes into the recording studio, somewhat under the control of the engineers and the record company, but when he's out there on the stage, that's when you can hear Ronnie Self.
3: 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Right now, I'd like for you to meet Mr. Frantic of our Philip Morris Country Music Show, Columbia recording artist Ronnie Self.

step on my blue suede shoes. I had a honky-tonk party just the other night. Fanny got jealous and started to fight, 'cause I was a dancing with Mary Lou. Had to call Jim Danny to the rescue.

bang.

Ronnie Self, Bopping the Blues, Short Fat Fanny, Roll Over Beethoven, and Bopalina, Bopalina. Love that Ronnie Self. All right, picture this. James Pagliacciotti, Bruce Allen, myself, three generations passing through the same town. We're all separated, and we never met. We lived in the surrounding Orthodox culture, but we carved out a little niche, an alternative. We knew the same clubs, we went to the same clubs, same music, same musicians. We experienced the same niche, and it was all tied together by radio. Radio, that insidious, under the covers or broadcast to the crowd. That vehicle in which you can find music and the music that represents an alternative to the orthodoxy. We're musicos. And it's a sound that you and I embrace. We got a radio friendship. Our thing in common. And radio friendships are more powerful than those other friendships where familiarity breeds contempt. There's some kid under the covers right now. A whole new world coming through to her ears. Oh, wait, there's a fourth one. Willie Lewis. He was passing through that same town as James, Bruce, and I. He stayed down in Denver. We were up in Boulder. But at a certain point, he said, my life's going nowhere. I'm going to end up in prison if I don't go follow my muse, this music, that wonderful sound that he heard, that you heard, that we all heard, that ties us all together. So he started a Denver-based rockabilly record company, Rockabilly Records. Let's hear a handful of the people he recorded, starting with himself, Willie and String Poppers.

Turns of a bottle machine. Roll on.

Lisa Pankratz on the drums, ladies and gentlemen. And this is the very wonderful High Noon, who you met earlier. My good friends, thank you.

Bill Stamper. He's a guy from Lexington, Kentucky. Most of his day job was being an electrician. But he had an ear for music. Oh, he liked that music. He said, well, I'm going to play it, and I'm going to be the record company owner. Loy Records is the name of his record company. Let It Rock was a song we just heard, Bill Stamper. Go Cat Go from Washington, D.C. The Other Side of Town was their song. All of these folks recorded by Willie Lewis and Rockabilly Records out of Denver. It's not orthodox music. It's different music. It represents people who are thinking differently. They're pushing you and I into new places, expanding beyond the limits of orthodoxy. Ronnie Dawson along with High Noon, with the great drummer Lisa Pankratz, doing Ronnie Dawson's biggest song, Rockin' Bones. Willie Lewis and Ronnie Dawson got together. Lewis said, you know, you're a living legend. Why don't you record for me? Hook you up with our kind of our studio band, High Noon, a Denver band. And that was recorded at Carnegie Hall. High Noon preceded with Too Much Trouble. Willie and the String Poppers, that's Willie Lewis. Oh, baby, baby.

0: We've been searching for the first rock and roll song. Once again, we haven't found it. You and I, we're on a journey where we can only coast or step on the gas. You never hit the brake. Because that's a great joy. Searching. Searching. Not for the singular. Not for the goal. But for the joy of listening.
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19: We'll hear country music from Black American singers Ray Charles, Ike and Tina Turner, and Fats Domino. And white musicians influenced by Black music, from the Texas Playboys and Jimmy Rogers to Bob Dylan. 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

0: the set of vocal group Harmony. Doo-Woppers, Penny and the Overtones from Brooklyn, Walking My Baby Back Home. The Pixies 3 from that, I'll call it Pennsylvania, Maryland, Delaware area. I Don't Know Why. It's previously unreleased. Sounded like a demo to me. It's just a joy to hear three women harmonizing without all the production of a record company. Just their voices. The Plants, a Baltimore band. Dear I Swear. The Playboys, Rock, Moan, and Cry. We started all off with Wilbert Whitfield. And The Pleasers, The One I Love. Vocal group Harmony. Doo-Woppers. Nobody's ever said the Doo-Woppers weren't rock and roll. They definitely were. They're before all the guitar players came on.
1: By the way, do you mind if I ask you a personal question?

0: Wayne Handy. Wayne Handy saying, I bet you didn't know. He's got big plans. Wayne Walker proceeded with Bobo Scattadiddle, something like that. It doesn't make any difference. Doesn't make any difference. These lyrics are not navel-gazing poetic lyrics. They're just teenagers. Webb Robbins and the Jackets, Why Was I Blue? The Wee Jams, that's William Dell and the Wee Jams. Patty Ann, I like that song. Started off with the Webs.
1: Question, answer.
0: I think they watch too many robot movies. Yeah, they don't know what I do to robots. I kind of dismantle them. Spontaneous dismantling. I'm Jamie. Jamie DeLappa. We're not playing roots music. We're not playing the flowers either. The flowers are obvious. Stems, you're starting to scratch the surface. Go a little bit deeper to the roots. You got some history. But us, we're trying to find the first. That means we're in the seeds. Seeds music. That's where it begins. The great Pearl Jones, followed by the great Pearl Galloway. Both of their first names apt for their talents.

0: Whiskey is the name of the band. British band, at least they recorded in someplace in England. You Win is the name of the song. Peacheroos. I love the Peacheroos. Every Day My Love Is True. Pearl Galloway, Get With It. And the other Pearl, Pearl Jones, Please Stay. Good stuff, huh? We're looking for that sound. A sound. Coming up, the Plainsmen. Covering a Buck Owens song.
1: All of the Earth's monsters have been collected and are living together in a place called Monsterland.

Wee Willie and the Pals from Long Beach, California. And I don't know who's playing the spring on that. I suspect that it's not their claim to fame. Wes Bryan, Freeze. One of those dances where everybody has to stop and freeze. Blackie Crawford, along with the Western Cherokees from 1954. Popcorn, that was that instrumental. Peggy King. She had a little romance, wrote a lot of those letters, and now she wants to burn them all up. Yeah, she

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How about the York brothers? And there's that gal, that mama.

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0: bamboo. Latch on.
1: Latch on.
2: Ron Hargrave, Latch On. Hank Burnett does that song. Nobody touches Ron Hargrave's version of Latch On. Bobby Helms, Hanging Around. He did something wrong. He's hanging from a tree. That's not the right way to be. Hank Garland, that guy was born to be a jazz musician. He just grew up on the wrong side of the tracks. The World Is Waiting for the Sunrise, Hank Garland. The York Brothers started off with Amtrak Mama, referring to that little city, that burg, surrounded by Detroit, Michigan. And me, I'm Jamie DeLappa. We've been searching for that elusive first rock and roll song. It was a joy to search. A joy to search and not find. So we can just keep searching. Forever.
3: 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And white musicians influenced by black music, from the Texas Playboys and Jimmy Rogers to Bob Dylan. 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

My name's Jamie. Jamie DeLappa. 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

0: like such a licking and keep on ticking.
1: I met her on a corner neath the drugstore clock. Come on, baby, let's do a little rock. Well, she latched on my arm and she spun me around. She flipped me through the air, man, I landed on

Imagine you're in Nashville at the beginning of rock and roll. And the usual formula is, well, it's for housewives and folks that come home from work a little bit drunk, a little bit pissed off. And all of a sudden there's people like Hank Garland playing this beautiful jazz. Or Hank C. Burnett playing that last song, Spinning Rock Boogie. This rock and roll, this jazz, all this other music's coming in, you say, there's something else going on out there. And they either stick to the orthodoxy, or else they find this beautiful new journey into new music. And at some point, they're going to look back and say, yeah, we were playing rock and roll. We just didn't know it at the time. Hank C. Burnett, Spinning Rock Boogie. Hal Willis preceded Bop-a-dee, bop-a-doo. Hal Willis, Nashville guy, but he's born in Quebec. Hank Legault, I knew. Hank Matthews, a lot of Hanks here. Alabama Boogie. Started all off with Walter Brown and his band, the Jelly Roll Rock. How about Johnny Reed? That Lost Love Blues.

Johnny Preston, some synthetic Indian music, Chief Heartbreak. Johnny Preston's just goofy. Johnny Sparrow preceded with Sparrow in the Barrel. That was that instrumental. Johnny Watson, I Say I Love You. About 1963, King release. Johnny Reed started it all off with Lost Love Blues. And I'm Jamie DeLappa. We're playing music from the trash canna of Americana. All the non-hits, collector's music. I'm not sure why we don't hear it all the time. It's spectacular music. Coming up, I need an excuse to play Brenda Holloway and Arthur Alexander. Here's my excuse. The doo-woppers and the soul musicians seem to be able to blend together. Most of the doo-woppers were from call it Boston, down to Philadelphia, Baltimore, Washington, D.C. But down in the South, soul music was brewing away. And somehow, at least in my mind, they seemed to go together. That's my excuse to play my favorite, Arthur Alexander.

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And I'm not gonna give you my love. And I'll tell you why. Because you play the game so fast. And you

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The Fabulons. I'm in the mood for love. 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The Promise. And it started off with Southern soul singer Arthur Alexander. Me, I'm Jamie. Jamie DeLampa. Can I introduce you to Rick and the Masters? Another doo-wop band.

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And they just kept going and going and going. Like so many of those doo-wop bands, they stick together. Other bands with instruments, somehow they just break apart. Maybe it's that closeness of singing, the intimacy of matching your voice with somebody else without any dilution of instruments. Richard Lanham and the Tempo Tones. Richard Lanham started in that band when he was only 13 years old. Wishing All the Time is a song. The Revlons from New Haven, Connecticut. Ride Away. Starting off with Rick and the Masters. It's All Right. How about Alice Jean? Yeah, Alice Jean joined the Mondellos, a doo-wop band.

recorded during a swing through Europe in the early 60s, the Modern Jazz Quartet, Skating in Central Park. Welcome to Sunday Jazz. Prez is next. Lester Young and Penny.

Sunday Jazz with the Bill Holman Big Band and Star Eyes. Before that, an interesting thing was Kurt Elling, entitled Orange Blossoms in Summer. Up next is Sophie Rose Rosalie. That's the title of this. It's Wynton Marsalis.

Sunday Jazz with a Frank Morgan recording of the old favorite I'll Be Around. Up next, this is a real treat. This is pianist, legendary pianist Oscar Peterson and Duke Ellington's theme song, Take

from his album Play That Thing. That is Rick Wald and his ensemble. That was Lou Marini playing alto sax. And the tune was Herbie Hancock's Maiden Voyage. Before that, that was Carmen McRae, Three Little Words, Oscar Peterson prior to that, and another legendary pianist. And now to wrap up this edition of Sunday Jazz, this is Errol Garner, Oh, Lady Be Good.

Pretty nice, taking it easy with one really good song after another one. No hurry at all. This is Sunday Jazz, and that was Rob McConnell and the Boss Brass with Body and Soul. Houston Person next, tenor saxophonist Houston Person. There's a Small Hotel.

Another one featuring legendary saxophonist Coleman Hawkins, and that's Milt Jackson playing Vibes, Don't Take Your Love From Me. Up next, a bit of bossa nova from the guys who really brought the bossa nova to America, Stan Getz and Charlie Byrd, and this is the One Note Samba.

That is guitarist Gilles Clément with Max Waltz. And before that, a live Kevin Mahogany recording of I See Your Face Before Me. I'm Bob Studebaker. I hope you've enjoyed this collection of Sunday jazz as much as I have. It's been a good one, and it deserves a great finish, and here it is. The Dizzy Gillespie All-Star Big Band with Manteca.

Dave Brubeck recorded live at the Newport Jazz Festival in the early 60s. Dave and his classic quartet with alto saxophonist Paul Desmond, who they say played with the sound of a dry martini. Eugene Wright on bass, Joe Morello the drummer. You go to my head right there. And this is Sunday Jazz. Welcome to it. I'm Bob Studebaker. Up next, George Shearing, East of the Sun.

Yeah, I love that. Night Train, played by two tenor saxophone greats, Teddy Edwards and Houston Person. And before that, the woman who was known because of the way she sang a song as the High Priestess of Soul. And she was also a Juilliard-trained pianist, and you could hear that on that memorable performance Nina Simone did of For All We Know. We'll slow it down a bit now with the Eddie Higgins Trio. This is Haunted Heart.

David Fathead Newman with Time After Time. I'm Bob Studebaker. Just a quick thank you for, well, allowing some room for Sunday jazz in your weekend. And thank you for your support of Jazz on the Radio. That's why it's here. Ken Poplowski now. This is titled Deep.

0: you. That's Clarence McDee.
1: Marlena Shaw pleasing the crowd with Rosemarie Mon Cherie. And another live recording now to wrap up this collection of Sunday jazz. It's the Count Basie Orchestra and Hello, Little Girl.

I like that. Saxophonist Harry Allen working with John Pizzarelli and Blue Lou. Welcome to Jazz. I'm Bob, and here's Vince. It's Vince Guaraldi, Samba de Orfeo.

written by Thelonious Monk, played there by Group 15, that is I Mean You. And before that, saxophonist Don Braden with The Closer I Get to You. I'm Bob Studebaker, enjoying the music right along with you. I have a classic now, Clifford Brown, Max Roach, and Joy Spring.

My name is Bob Studebaker, and I'm only interrupting the music long enough to say a couple of things. First, that was Elio Alves with Falando de Amor, and to let you know what's coming next. But before I do that, this is actually the important part. Thank you. Thank you not only for listening and enjoying jazz with me, but for supporting jazz on the radio. That's the only reason it's here. All right. Here's the David Berger Octet with You'll Never Know.

That beautiful version of How Deep Is the Ocean came from Dina DeRose. And I guess it's just about to the end of this collection. We conclude with trumpeter, composer, educator, Sean Jones, one of his own here. This is Summer's Spring.

Yeah, one of the all-time great tenor saxophonists there. His nickname was Jug. That's Gene Ammons. And one of his own compositions titled Seed Shack. Welcome to listener-supported jazz. I'm Bob Studebaker. Have a guitarist up next. This is Bob DeVoe, and the title is Lost and Found.

An interesting take on the old favorite Once in a While from guitarist George Freeman from his album George Burns. Before that, pianist David Hazeltine from his album Manhattan Autumn. That was Thelonious Monk's Ask Me Now. Eric Alexander helped out on tenor sax. On this next one is J.D. Allen playing sax with Jeremy Pelt on trumpet. They're working with Lisa Hilton from her album Twilight and Blues. This is Pandemonium.

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Funny, but when you're near me, I'm in the mood for love. Heaven is in your eyes.

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And yeah, he was obviously one of the greatest singers we've ever heard. But Nat King Cole was also one of the finest who ever sat down at the piano. I'm in the Mood for Love. Matt Wilson before that. And Red Garland right now, as we conclude what I hope you agree, has been a really nice collection of jazz. I'm Bob Studebaker. I thank you very much for coming along for the ride. Here's Red Garland with Burke's Works.

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2: We'll hear country music from Black American singers Ray Charles, Ike and Tina Turner, and Fats Domino. And white musicians influenced by black music, from the Texas Playboys and Jimmy Rogers to Bob Dylan. Then it's a deep dive into the Baton Rouge Blues on American Roots from PRX.

From NPR News in Washington, D.C., this is Weekend Edition. I'm Aisha Roscoe. Good morning. Long-serving Senator Lindsey Graham has died from a brief illness. The Republican was once a foe

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2: We'll hear country music from Black American singers Ray Charles, Ike and Tina Turner, and Fats Domino. And white musicians influenced by black music, from the Texas Playboys and Jimmy Rogers to Bob Dylan. Then it's a deep dive into the Baton Rouge Blues on American Roots from PRX.

pretty nice, taking it easy with one really good song after another one. No hurry at all. This is Sunday Jazz, and that was Rob McConnell and the Boss Brass with Body and Soul. Houston Person next. Tenor saxophonist Houston Person. There's a Small Hotel.

Another one featuring legendary saxophonist Coleman Hawkins, and that's Milt Jackson playing Vibes, Don't Take Your Love From Me. Up next, a bit of bossa nova from the guys who really brought the bossa nova to America, Stan Getz and Charlie Byrd, and this is the One Note Samba.

That is guitarist Gilles Clement with Max Waltz. And before that, a live Kevin Mahogany recording of I See Your Face Before Me. I'm Bob Studebaker. I hope you've enjoyed this collection of Sunday jazz as much as I have. It's been a good one, and it deserves a great finish, and here it is. The Dizzy Gillespie All-Star Big Band with Manteca.

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1: We'll hear country music from Black American singers Ray Charles, Ike and Tina Turner, and Fats Domino. And white musicians influenced by Black music, from the Texas Playboys and Jimmy Rogers to Bob Dylan. Then it's a deep dive into the Baton Rouge blues on American Roots from PRX.

0: Live from NPR News in Washington, I'm Dan Ronan. President Trump is praising the late South Carolina Senator Lindsey Graham, who died Saturday night. Graham had just returned to Washington after a fact-finding trip to Ukraine when paramedics were called to his Capitol Hill home for a report of a person suffering a medical emergency. Trump this morning called into NBC's Meet the Press, where he spoke about his one-time political rival who became one of his biggest political supporters.
1: Said he just landed from Ukraine. I said, that's a long trip to make. And he said, he sounded a little tired, but perfect, but a little bit tired. I had a right to be. And he was a worker. No, he was really a worker. But he sounded great, actually. But he actually said he was tired.
0: Graham was scheduled to appear on Meet the Press this morning to discuss his trip to Ukraine. Congress is back in session tomorrow, and with the death of Lindsey Graham, its ranks on the Republican side have thinned even further. It makes it difficult to pass.

Dave Brubeck recorded live at the Newport Jazz Festival in the early 60s. Dave and his classic quartet with alto saxophonist Paul Desmond, who they say played with the sound of a dry martini. Eugene Wright on bass, Joe Morello the drummer. You go to my head right there, and this is Sunday Jazz. Welcome to it. I'm Bob Studebaker. Up next, George Shearing, East of the Sun.

Yeah, I love that. Night Train, played by two tenor saxophone greats, Teddy Edwards and Houston Person. And before that, the woman who was known because of the way she sang a song as the High Priestess of Soul. And she was also a Juilliard-trained pianist, and you could hear that on that memorable performance Nina Simone did of For All We Know. We'll slow it down a bit now with the Eddie Higgins Trio. This is Haunted Heart.

David Fathead Newman with Time After Time. I'm Bob Studebaker. Just a quick thank you for, well, allowing some room for Sunday jazz in your weekend. And thank you for your support of Jazz on the Radio. That's why it's here. Ken Poplowski now. This is titled Deep.

0: Thank you. That's Clarence McGee.
1: Marlena Shaw pleasing the crowd with Rosemarie Mon Cherie. And another live recording now to wrap up this collection of Sunday jazz. It's the Count Basie Orchestra and Hello.

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2: We'll hear country music from Black American singers Ray Charles, Ike and Tina Turner, and Fats Domino. And white musicians influenced by Black music, from the Texas Playboys and Jimmy Rogers to Bob Dylan. Then it's a deep dive into the Baton Rouge Blues on American Roots from PRX.

0: Live from NPR News in Washington, I'm Dan Ronan. President Trump is remembering Senator Lindsey Graham as a great politician and skilled dealmaker in an appearance on NBC's Meet the Press. The South Carolina Republican died last night, age 71, in Washington, D.C. NPR's Eric McDaniel reports.
1: Trump said he spoke to Graham by phone Saturday night after the senator returned from a trip abroad. He remembered the South Carolinian as a loyal ally who fiercely advocated for the president's agenda, despite an acrimonious 2016 Republican primary fight. Here's Trump speaking to NBC's Kristen Welker this morning.
2: This man was a great politician. He really got it.
1: Graham's temporary replacement will be appointed by South Carolina's Republican governor and serve for the rest of the year. A new Republican nominee will be elected in August and will compete for a six-year term in November's general election against Democratic nominee Annie Andrews in the Ruby Red State. Eric McDaniel, NPR News.
0: Even as the United States and Iran continue to exchange military strikes, President Trump said today on NBC's Meet the Press that the critical Strait of Hormuz is open to commercial traffic. Iran says it's closing off of the strait completely and not allowing any vessels to transit. This after a third round of U.S. airstrikes overnight. Pakistani and Omani officials have urged diplomacy. But as NPR's Emily Fang reports, both the U.S. and Iran say the temporary ceasefire is over.
3: Pakistan has been an important intermediary in the Iran war, and its deputy foreign minister told Iran's foreign minister to consider, quote, diplomacy remains the only viable path to resolving disputes. On Saturday, Iran also wrapped up talks with Oman on how to manage the Strait of Hormuz. But later, U.S. CENTCOM said it struck more than 100 targets across Iran, and the

I like that. Saxophonist Harry Allen working with John Pizzarelli and Blue Lou. Welcome to Jazz. I'm Bob, and here's Vince. It's Vince Guaraldi, Samba de Orfeo.

written by Thelonious Monk, played there by Group 15, that is I Mean You. And before that, saxophonist Don Braden with The Closer I Get to You. I'm Bob Studebaker, enjoying the music right along with you. I have a classic now, Clifford Brown, Max Roach, and Joy Spring.

My name is Bob Studebaker, and I'm only interrupting the music long enough to say a couple of things. First, that was Elio Alves with Falando de Amor, and to let you know what's coming next. But before I do that, this is actually the important part. Thank you. Thank you not only for listening and enjoying jazz with me, but for supporting jazz on the radio. That's the only reason it's here. All right. Here's the David Berger Octet with You'll Never Know.

that beautiful version of How Deep Is the Ocean came from Dina DeRose. And it gets us just about to the end of this collection. We conclude with trumpeter, composer, educator, Sean Jones, one of his own here. This is Summer's Spring.

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1: This is American Roots, where we dip into the crossover currents of country music, sung by African-American performers Ray Charles, Ike and Tina Turner, and Fats Domino. We'll also hear white musicians influenced by black music, Bob Wills and the Texas Playboys, Jimmy Rogers, and Bob Dylan. Country music with jazz, blues, soul, and gospel connections this hour. First, it's the lead guitarist Snook Zieglin from rural St. Rose, Louisiana, just upriver from the Crescent City. Snook sang and played blues, country, jazz, and more in nearby New Orleans on American Roots.

0: Down yonder, we go ballin'. Smiley Lewis singing in 1956 at New Orleans J&M Studios with Cosmo Matassa on the mix. The song credited to Dave Bartholomew and Pearl King. Check out Smiley Lewis, one of the relatively unsung heroes of the New Orleans R&B sound. His and Snook's songs get us in the mood of fictional country and farm life where certain motifs of black and white musical crossover occurred. Here's Big Maybelle from Jackson, Tennessee, on a Dave Curley Williams song. Many of you know it as a hit for Jerry Lee Lewis, recorded for Sun Records in 1957.
1: 21 drums on a whole bass horn, and somebody beating on a ding-dong.
0: Big Maybelle did it on OK Records, 1955. Whole lot of shaking going on American Roots.

This is American Roots from New Orleans. And if you like the music, tell all your friends. But if you don't like the music, don't tell nobody.

Bob left Minnesota farm country and work in the family store in Hibbings, but found a talking blues surreal style for his Motorcycle Nightmare, 1964. Sounds laughingly quaint in today's politics. Meanwhile, Bob is out on another year of a tour named for one of his heroes' songs, the great blue yodeler and railroad man Jimmie Rodgers from Meridian, Mississippi. It's Jimmy's 1930 song, My Rough and Rowdy Ways. This one's for you, Bob, on American Roots.

One Room Country Shack, a song and played by the Grey Ghost from Austin, Texas, 1964, recorded by Mac McCormick, now on Smithsonian Folkways collection, playing for the man at the door. And we are back with a soulful variation on You Are My Sunshine and Meditations on Life in the Daylight when American Roots returns.

I'm Nick Spitzer. We're listening to black artists doing country music, which has some bluesy roots to begin with. The late Louisiana Governor Jimmy Davis is associated with a 1940 copyright on the tune You Are My Sunshine. Davis went on to be governor of Louisiana from 1944 to 48, and again from 1960 to 64, and used the song for his election campaigns. Ray Charles recorded the song in 1962. I always wondered if Jimmy Davis heard that soulful version since he lived to 101 and died in 2000. Here's a new one on me from Ike and Tina Turner, 1973. You Are My Sunshine on American Roots.

Don't Let the Sun Catch You Crying. Etta James Soul in 2001 with a jazzy, tough-talking version of the song credited to Joe Green. Etta also sang a soul version of Almost Persuaded. We'll save that for another day. Back to New Orleans with the late Earl King playing guitar and singing. It's his 1977 song that sounds like soul and country. Time for the sun to rise. On a

Funny how time slips away. Dr. John, Mac Rebinac, 2017, covering Willie Nelson's song heard on The Good Doctor's posthumous album, Things Happen That Way. It's largely a country album influenced by Ray Charles' modern sounds in country and western music from the early 1960s. Dr. John was beloved in the black community here and created many soul, funk, jazz songs. And we are back where western swing meets country blues when American Roots returns.

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2: This is American Roots, listening for Black White crossovers in both directions. Bob Wills' Texas Playboys gained a great deal from black artists, including New Orleans jazz. They heard it on the radio, and also some of the time live. They were popular with black audiences who also heard them on the radio, even though dance halls were segregated. In 1936, the Texas Playboys made a recording of I'm Sittin' on Top of the World, a song they would remake and rearrange and re-record many times as band members changed until 1973. Bob Wills died in 1975 at the age of 70. But as a young man, coming out of Limestone County, Texas, he loved black music. And at age 25 in 1930, Wills heard the song written and recorded by Walter Vincent and Lonnie Carter of the Mississippi Sheiks. Here's the Texas Playboys with Bob Wills singing in 1936. Blues, country, and jazz all together. I'm Sittin' on Top of the World on American Roots.

Chester Burnett, better known as Howlin' Wolf, sitting on top of the world as a straight-ahead blues in 1957 on Chess Records. Howlin' Wolf was from White Station, Mississippi, just burning it there. Let's go the other way. Yeah, country music also had black blues and gospel in it, or even a little rap or pop. Thanks, Beyonce. Probably the greatest success with country music before the days of Charlie Pride and many new recent artists was Ray Charles. In 1962, already known as the Genius of Soul, over the objection of his record company, Ray made Modern Sounds in Country and Western Music on two LPs, blending in R&B, jazz, and pop. This song was a hit a decade earlier, 1952, for Hank Williams. Half as much on American Roots.

0: Hello, everybody. I'm Ray Charles, and you're listening to American Roots with all this good music, man. Ain't that nice? Oh, I just love it.
1: Hey!

Ray Charles doing Hey Good Lookin', written and recorded originally by Hank Williams, 1951. This version from Ray's Modern Sounds in Country and Western Music, 1962. Back in New Orleans, the most famous black singer of country music was Fats Domino, from whom we'll hear two in a few. But the man known for songs like Stagger Lee, Personality, and Lottie Miss Claudie was Lloyd Price, who grew up in Kenner, a suburb, kind of country, in the 1950s of his heyday. Here's a real B-side from 1956, Country Boy Rock by Lloyd Price.

Your Cheating Heart. Fats Domino, 1961, with the Hank Williams classic from 1952. Before that, Beau Weevil, co-written by Fats and his producer, arranger, trumpet player, Svengali, Dave Bartlett.

blues classics on record, and then go live in a minute when American Roots returns. Our program is produced at Tulane University School of Liberal Arts with support from the National Endowment for the Arts and Jim Hart in Chicago. I'm Nick Spitzer, and this is American Roots from PRX, Public Radio Exchange.

0: This is American Roots. I'm Nick Spitzer. Coming up, it's the Baton Rouge Blues legacy. Some people call it Swamp Blues. We'll hear recordings of great players, Buddy Guy, Slim Harpo, Silas Hogan, and Tabby Thomas. And the late harmonica man, Rafel Neal. Rafel is the father of Kenny Neal, a mouth harp and guitar player from a family of 10. The second-generation Baton Rouge blues man, Kenny Neal, is a leader in the scene and has played in public since age 13 in his father's band. Kenny now tours globally and is the senior statesman and artist from the Baton Rouge blues scene.
1: As far as the blues in Baton Rouge, I'm for all of the musicians all across the country, but I think you should have our homegrown because people need to see what we have to offer.
0: Kenny Neal is coming up live in performance and conversation. First, we'll hear several of the Baton Rouge blues heroes of the prior generation, beginning with his father, Rafel Neal, here in 1970, with a single on WHIT, get that, Hit Records. Classic Baton Rouge blues on American Roots.

the great Buddy Guy from Lettsworth, Louisiana. He started on a one-string diddly bow and moved on to the guitar. Also moved later to Baton Rouge, where he worked as a utility man at LSU, and finally to Chicago, where he created a new power chord-based blues. That led Buddy Guy to become a nightclub owner in Chicago, and later a presidential medalist in the arts. One of my favorites of the late Baton Rouge blues elders was all-field worker and guitarist Silas Hogan. Here on a tune by Sonny Boy Williamson from 1946, Silas Hogan recorded it in 1970. Hoodoo Blues on American Roots. You got a new one.

late, great, globally beloved Slim Harpo, James Moore, a sometime longshoreman and construction worker, there with the late Lazy Lester on percussion and Katie Webster on organ for Slim's song Shake Your Hips, 1966. It was a follow-up to his huge hit, Baby, Scratch My Back. Before that, my old friend, the late Tabby Thomas, who helped start the Baton Rouge Blues Festival in 1981 and opened a juke joint called Tabby's Blues Box. He once sang to me when I spent months in a hospital recovering from illness. We heard his best-known song from 1961 on Accelo Records' Hoodoo Party. Tabby Thomas passed in 2014, but his legacy lingers. And we are back for Blues in Conversation with Baton Rouge guitar hero Kenny Neal when American Roots returns.

0: Baton Rouge guitarist, harp player, and singer Kenny Neal is a second-generation leader in the city's blues scene. Born into a family of 10 children, Kenny's father, Rafael Neal, was a noted harmonica player, influenced by Little Walter, and played in a local band with Buddy Guy. Rafael Neal's friend Slim Harpo gave son Kenny Neal his first harmonica at age 3. Kenny started playing bass for his father at 13 and went on to Buddy Guy's band. Later, he recruited his siblings to form the Neal Brothers Blues Band. In 1989, Kenny recorded a breakout Swamp Blues LP. Big news from Baton Rouge was for Alligator Records. His fine guitar work and harmonica, as well as authoritative voice, carried him forward, making 16 more records. Kenny carries on the Baton Rouge blues tradition. Let's go to the Juke Joint stage at West Baton Rouge Parish Museum with Kenny Neal.
1: You're my starlight down. Heaven must have seen you from above. You're my

0: little bit of blues for you.
1: All right.
0: Excuse that ending, because pandemic didn't do too good with me.
1: But your family did pretty well with it. Talk a little bit about your father, blues in your family. I mean, you guys really are a legacy that goes over at least one generation to the next.
0: Well, that song I was playing, I added a little Jimmy Reed at the end, but Starlight Diamond was Ray Fonil, my dad, and I wanted to do something I grew up listening to around the house, you know. My dad started out way back in West Baton Rouge, back in the days when he didn't want a farm. So when my grandfather passed away, he was a foster child. He put everything out by the road, looked like farming tubes. And it was for sale. Even the mule. He said he went out and bought him a little 50 Chevrolet and got him a harmonica and a little small amp. And him and Lazy Lester did their first show together with a drummer by the name of Ike Brown. Mm-hmm. That was from this side. And that's how he started. And I'm the eldest of 10. So I guess he needed some musicians around the house. So he created his own orchestra.
1: Well, and you started in his band. How old when you started in the band?
0: Man, he used to take me out to, it's a place west of here, a little farther west in Irvinville where I grew up. It's called Spooner's, which was my grandfather's place. And that's where he met my mother. But when I come up as a kid, he used to take me there like 5 and 6 years old and put me up on the bar. And I would dance and sing and do the limber rock. And when I finished, I would go around to each table and they'd put a dollar in my pocket. A lot of times I made more money than my dad danced. So then I know I wanted to be in show business.
1: Yeah. And you played a lot with your brothers, too. I mean, you went out with them.
0: Yeah. Well, you know, when I turned 19 years old, I was playing around town because I played with my dad all my life. And when I got up to 19, Buddy Guy, brother Sam Guy, walked in the club one night. I was playing bass guitar and put a little piece of paper in my pocket. I got off on break and say, call Buddy Guy. So I'm going, man, what Buddy want with me? And so I went to the payphone and called him Collect. I didn't have the money to put in the phone. Collect called from Kenny Neal. And he answered the phone. Now, mind me, this was a Friday night. He said, I gave your dad a call, and he said it was okay. I don't think he talked to my mom because it wasn't. He said, I need a bass player in the band. And he said, Phil Guy, which Phil was his brother, younger brother, told me that you're playing pretty good bass now. And I need a bass player at Antone's for Tuesday night.
1: That's now, over in Austin.
0: I've never been anywhere in my life. So he said, well, if you can pack your suitcase. I wanted to say, what suitcase, man? So my dad got me off on that Monday at the Greyhound bus station and my guitar. And I met Buddy Guy, and Junior Wells was playing harmonica at the time. And got to Austin, Texas that Tuesday evening, went in for rehearsal, and they would be playing songs like Gypsy Woman Told My Mama, Fool I Was Born, you know, and stuff like that. I go, oh, man, you done threw the rabbit in the briar patch now. I'm at home.
1: Yeah.
0: And so I played that night with them, and it's been history ever since. I left home. Nobody. I came back a week later. I was a star because we played at a club called Kingfish over here in Baton Rouge
1: years ago. Sure.
0: And I that was my gig the next week. So
1: it
0: was a good way to say so long to all my homeboys.
1: Oh, man. With all this talk, get something maybe you could, you know, chin music only carries us so far.
0: This song come from Mr. Slim Harpo and Rafel.
1: Good.
0: Slim Harpo had a song called King Bee. So I figured I'll write a song called Baby Beat. And it goes something like this.

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Yeah. 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You must be crazy, baby.

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0: Yeah.
1: Yeah.
0: All right.
1: That's what I did. I did that many years ago, thinking about Rafal and Slim Harpo. Man.
0: That's just so fine. Well, let me ask you this. How do you think things are going for the blues in Baton Rouge these days?
1: Well, I think, I moved back here in 14, 15, and I put a studio together. And I had a session this morning with an 87-year-old lady came over, and she kind of scared me into this session. She said, you know, you say you're going to do a record on me. I'm getting on up there. I think you need to get busy if you're going to do it. So... Yes, last night I went to her house and I met with her and I brought over this morning and now I have the record and it was beautiful. I had a chance to record some stuff.
0: That's cool.
1: 80 years old, man.
0: Right.
1: But she learned from a kid. As far as the blues in Baton Rouge, I think we need to come together more with our blues festival here in Baton Rouge because it's all about our roots from Baton Rouge. And I'm for all of the musicians all across the country, but when it come down to your homegrown, I think you should have our homegrown because people need to see what we have to offer.
0: No, I agree.
1: And, you know, and I enjoy passing it on. I mean, even at this place here, I've given away guitars to the kids. Mm-hmm. They come here, I give away 10, 12 guitars, and, you know, and I do it all across the country. Trying to, you know, promote, you know, the love that we have for the music and carry the tradition on. And the hospitality from Baton Rouge. So when we have a festival, we should show our homegrown, you know. Yeah.
0: So what would be a homegrown Baton Rouge tune? Do you have any that actually mentioned the city or just something you really associate with growing up here?
1: For Baton Rouge? Yeah, I'll go.
0: Somehow I thought you would.
1: Come on, y'all. Well, the moon is full. You are in my sight.

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She saw the dark cloud hanging over my head. She says, son, she'll be back soon. You're gonna get her back. That a hoodoo.

Kenny Neal's live performance transitioned into a studio version of Hoodoo Moon from his 1994 album of the same name. Coming up, we'll hear from Kenny about blues and healing, and we'll be joined by his daughter, Sarita Neal, when American Roots returns.

0: This is American Roots with Baton Rouge Blues guitarist and harp player Kenny Neal. The next song helped me survive cancer, and I came to find out Kenny Neal had a similar story. Here's Going Down Slow on American Roots Live.
1: I said I had my fun. Oh, if I never get well in the morning. I said I had my fun.

0: sin. My health is failing me. I want to be forgiven for all of my sins.
1: Yeah.
0: I had a flashback when you told me that. It's been a long time.
1: I heard that. You know, and I did too. I forgot that line. I want to be forgiven of all my sins.
0: Yeah, yeah, man. You know,
1: when you're lying on the cooling board, you are thinking about that.
0: I've been there, man.
1: Yeah, yeah,
0: I've
1: sure.
0: Been there.
1: You know,
0: stage four cancer with liver. And this is how I grew my hair, because I'm now taking my treatments. All my hair fell out, but I survived, and this is the real deal.
1: Yeah, man.
0: Yeah. So I'm here for a reason. Yeah.
1: But you know, back on blues is helping people. I mean, look, people in the African American communities didn't necessarily have access to psychotherapy. I mean, many people didn't have it even in the last century. All kinds of people. So when you have an art form that gives people the chance to work through their emotions and have also enjoy themselves, it strikes me as really I think that's why it's globally important.
0: I have this song. I couldn't get out of my bed. Like, the medication after 6 months, it really sets in. You get weak. And I couldn't get out of my bed one morning. And I said to myself, because a year before this happened, I was in Buffalo, New York with my brother, my dad, and my family doing the festivals. And I tried to get up to go to the bathroom. I couldn't get up. I said, man, just when you think you got it all figured out, here comes something you never dreamed about.
1: Right.
0: I say, life is so unpredictable. I say, that's just the way it is. I'm talking to myself. I say, but one thing I know for sure, I just got to let life flow. And so I wrote it down and I put it by my bed. Months later, when I started to feel better, I went back and I saw my notes. I said, wait a minute, man, this is a song. It just was something came to me, and I play it at funerals, I play it at weddings. And let me see. I'll sing some of it for you. And I really didn't. This got to be the easiest song I ever wrote. I don't think I wrote it. It was a message game. Here you go. Just when you think you got it all figured out,

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0: We got to live life, flow. 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You got to let life flow. 1 minute you're up, the next minute you're down. You can't stay there. Keep your feet on the ground. We got to let life flow. Yeah, yeah. We got to let life, we got to let life, we got to let life, we got to let life flow.
1: Yeah.
2: Wow.
3: Yeah. That's what brought me around.
1: There you go.
3: Yeah.
1: So, could we get your daughter up now? You mentioned that?
3: Sure. Sarita, still, where you at?
1: Is she still here?
3: She's still here.
1: Oh, good. There she is.
3: Yeah.
1: So while he's getting that guitar, what's it like growing up when your daddy's a blues musician?
4: Oh, it's the best.
1: Yeah?
4: It's the best. I mean, I never had to worry about stage fright because anytime I'd be on the stage, if I got nervous, I'd turn around and there's my dad and my uncles, my brother and my Aunt Jackie. So it's just the one thing I would worry about is if I were to come home and say, I think I want to be an accountant. And I'm out.
3: Yeah. What are we going to do?
4: Let's do
3: and G?
4: Yeah.

I know it's late, and I can't wait, baby. Come on and steal away.

0: Sarita Neal.
1: Thank you.
2: Yeah.
0: Thank you.
2: Whoa.
3: Dude, that's a beautiful thing. Maybe we'll get her back up before it's over. You switched over to the electric guitar.
0: Yeah, man. This one I've been playing for 44 years.
3: It looks well traveled.
0: Yeah. I'm competing with Willie Nelson.
3: Oh, yeah. Well, you only have to make it to 90 for that.
0: My last, my album in 2016, I did, it was called Bloodline.
3: Uh-huh. Oh, right.
0: And I recorded one of Willie's songs and sent it to him.
3: Oh, did you?
0: Yeah, Funny How Time Slips Away.
3: Oh, yeah?
0: And I got thumbs up from him.
3: Uh-oh.
0: Yeah.
3: Uh-oh.
0: Yeah.
3: Now, is that something you still do?
0: Yeah.
3: All right. Well...

0: Only yesterday. And ain't it funny how time just slips away? Oh, yeah. Something like that.
1: Yeah, something like that.
0: You got to get the record.
1: You know,
0: it's much better with the band.
1: Uh-huh. But what year were you on the Opry? You remember?
0: I think it was in 90, right after I was on Broadway.
1: Okay, you see, Broadway trumps the Opry, so let the Opry be.
0: Yeah, I was on Broadway in 91.
1: Uh-huh. That's right, and you were, tell us about that. You were in a show there.
0: I had the lead role in the play, and it was 27 people in my cast.
1: Yeah.
0: And it was written by Zora Neale Hurston and Langston Hughes.
1: Okay.
0: And back in those days, she was working for him, and she wrote this beautiful piece, this play, and also it's a spinoff from the book, These Eyes Are Watching God.
1: Right, yeah.
0: So Taj Mahal recommend that they should send for me, and I went up to New York.
1: Yeah.
0: A week later, they call me and say, congratulations, you got the part. I never thought in a million years I would do it.
1: Do you remember the name of the show? How did they
0: name it? It was called Mule Bone. And it fit me so good because it was from the country. You know, I, right. I knew how to talk. I didn't have to learn how to talk like that. I already had it. You know? So,
1: And do you still do any of the songs? I mean, Taj tunes? Do you remember any of those?
0: Sometime we'll do...
1: I love this idea of doing something from Mule Bone that you performed in and Taj wrote the music.
0: So y'all got to do this. Old Mule died in Eatonville. Rolled up talking about a chariot wheel. Jawbone showing and hindbone showing. Coming and going and coming and going. Coming and going and coming and going. Coming and going and coming and going. Old Death and the Devil both like to stop. The axe wouldn't make his mean so smile. When I was living, I was searching around a mule. Let my bones rise up and kick another fool. Dead but not gone. Cause I'm honored down to the bone. Honored down to the bone. Honored down to the bone.
1: Yeah.
0: That was my opening song on Broadway when I did kick off.
1: Yeah. Man. That's amazing. So we're at a certain point in the evening where we have a little more time. How do you feel as things move towards rhythm and blues, soul, and other forms of music? I mean, did you say to yourself, well, I'm going to try to follow that, or did you just go with it and think this is the sound?
0: Oh, first song I wrote in my life was called Love One Another. I wanted to do something a little different from blues.
1: Uh-huh.
0: I don't know why I did that, but I thought it was, it went something like this. Don't sound too much like the. I went to the park

0: time. I've been a lot of places, seen a lot of things. I've been a lot of places, I've seen a lot of things. Things have got to change. Things have got to change. It's talking about helping love one another, and that was my first song, and it wasn't too bluesy at all. But my favorite song is this one. The things that I used to do, baby.
1: All right.

was out there with some other man. I like this voice. I'm gonna send you back to your mother, baby.

0: family too now. Get along with you. Yeah. Oh, yeah.
1: That's right. Yeah. So, you know,
0: Guitar Slam, man.
1: You mentioned that first song. I mean, it was sort of like Love and Peace, but it had a kind of soul vibe to it, a little bit of blues chord in it.
2: I'll tell you a story. One time, I told my dad when I was about 16, I had been with him all my life playing on blues. I said, "Pops, I think I want to go and play with some guys my age. You know, want to play a little new music here." And our band was called the Mongolitis. So we maybe had one gig a month playing with the Mongolitis. I say, "Hey, Pops, can I please get my job back, man? I'll never do this again." So that was my experience trying to get away from it.
1: Yeah.
2: Yeah. And once I locked back into the blues, I stayed. Yeah. Man, I knew it was safe.
1: Yeah.
2: Well, the blues is my roots and it's in my heart. And I love it when I can share my gift with other people and people leave out of my shows singing my songs,
1: yeah,
2: and, you know, and just, you know, bring people together. That's mm-hmm. the thing. I played countries where they felt what I was doing. They might not understand what I was saying, but they felt it. Yeah. And it's a connection. You know?
1: Okay.
2: So it's very important.
1: You know, I was going to ask you, I know you play some harmonica. Is there a way you could give us a little of a mouth harp?
2: I can tell you.
1: With or without the guitar, whatever suits you.
2: Actually, I learned from my dad and Slim Harpo them, and they play backwards. So this is not the right way to play the harmonica. Here's the low end over here.
1: No kidding.
2: It's supposed to be played like this.
1: Right, yeah.
2: No, we don't play like that music. You got to go this way.
1: You give up the trade secret.

0: Yeah. Uh-oh. Mississippi saxophone.
1: Hey, had him going, man.
0: Yeah, yeah, yeah.
1: What should we go out on this grand conversation, chin music and live music? What would you like to leave these good folks with?
2: Well, I just want to say that I appreciate everybody coming out, number one, and pass the word on and share the blues and the love that we have for it, because this is our roots here. This is our traditional music for everybody. We all feel it together. And it's just so wonderful to see folks come out and support it, because that's what's going to keep it alive. And we need that.
1: All right.
2: Okay. Thank you.
1: You want to get my turn to go out on? Huh? You want to get my turn to go out on?
2: Oh, yeah, yeah, yeah.
1: Okay.
2: Sarita, you want to do another song with me?
1: There you go.
2: I like to do a song my dad did, wrote, so. You know it?
3: What is it?
2: Old Friends?
3: Sure.
2: And two. An old friend. You asked me.

0: Yes.
1: Thank you.
2: Kenny Neal.
0: Pass the torch.
2: Keeping it in the family here. Thank you all so much for coming out. Really appreciate it.
0: Thank you. Great,
3: man. Kenny Neal and daughter Serena singing old friends at West Baton Rouge Parish Museum's Juke Joint and bringing this hour of American Roots to an end. Our program is produced with colleagues at Tulane University School of Liberal Arts. 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Our team includes Olivia Broslowski, Lauren Callahan, Reggie Moore, Steve Martin, and Rachel Orter. Thanks to Bill Hollywood Bennett for recording the conversation and performance with Kenny Neal. 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

Kansas. At 17, he moved to New York and immediately got involved in music, first as a sideman, then a band leader, and finally going solo. He is hailed as one of America's most introspective songwriters, perhaps never more so than on his new album, his eighth, called Little Wide Open. Kevin says this is the third in a trilogy, starting with 2020's Sundowner, and then This Is a Photograph in 2022, now Little Wide Open. Those three albums also mark his return to the Midwest, making a home with Waxahachie's Katie Crutchfield in Kansas. But that phase is over, and the next phase has begun. And we'll speak with Kevin and hear some acoustic versions of the new songs when Kevin Morby and his band join us as our in-studio guests. We'll start out, though, in 2012 with the fourth album from jazz bassist, singer, and songwriter Esperanza Spalding. Since then, Spalding's work has gone in some fascinating directions, both musically and conceptually. But on Radio Music Society, she was in a decidedly pop moment. This is Radio Song from Esperanza Spalding on Acoustic Cat.

of the Killers, a band often associated with the glitz and glamour of Las Vegas, are in for a surprise with Brandon Flowers' new solo album. In fact, two new solo albums that he describes as Southwest albums, flamenco-inspired. The first one, called Thrasher, is coming out a little bit later on this year. From that, we just heard the song called Plans. And it is a bit of a country record when heard in full. New from Brandon Flowers, new and on the way. Esperanza Spalding, back in 2012. From the Radio Music Society album, we heard Radio Song on Acoustic Cafe. There is a new album from child actress turned singer-songwriter Olivia Rodrigo. And let's make no mistake, Olivia Rodrigo is most definitely a pop artist. And you will find plenty of pop confections on You Seem Pretty Sad for a Girl So In Love. However, as that title implies, there's a lot of confessional songwriting on here that takes some rather beautiful turns. This is the song called Less, new from Olivia Rodrigo on Acoustic Cafe.

spring, Beck issued a single called Ride Lonesome. It sounded very much like that, but now he has reissued it as a duet with Sierra Farrell. That is the new version of Ride Lonesome, the Ride Lonesome tour about to start for Beck. And then before that, it was the song called Less, and that came from Olivia Rodrigo. The new album, her third, is called You Seem Pretty Sad for a Girl So In Love. Well, next week on the program, we're going to look back on half of the year 2026 in both words and music. One of the artists we met for the first time this year was Amelia Day, who dropped by our studios and shared some new songs from a forthcoming EP. That EP is now out back in June. Amelia released the EP called Ego Trip, which had this song called Margie, performed live here at Acoustic Cafe.

Amelia Day, live in our studios earlier this year. And that is a song called Margie, which appears now in its fully formed version on the new EP from Amelia, which is Ego Trip. And ahead on the program, another Grateful Dead cover and our in-studio guest this week, Kevin Morby.

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2: 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Hey, I'm Cindy Howes. 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

more than 55 years on, American Beauty remains a high watermark in the history of the legendary Grateful Dead. Maybe it was the combination of genres and styles, rock, folk, country, bluegrass, all mixed together with the brilliant writing from Robert Hunter and all of the band members. That stylistic mix may have been the attraction for Oakland, California's Satya, who included a cover of the song you're hearing now on her debut called Yellow House. An album 6 years in the making, it chronicles her life growing up in an abusive household where she found solace in the study of music at the Oakland School of the Arts. That's where she found her passion for songwriting as well, and perhaps the songs of the fellow Bay Area band Grateful Dead. Here's Satya's version of Box of Rain on Acoustic Cafe.

0: A song from 1970s American Beauty by the Grateful Dead, as done now on a brand new album, a debut from Satya. The debut album is Yellow House, that is Box of Rain, on Acoustic Cafe. To be honest, you don't hear stories like Kevin Morby's much these days. In the 60s, 70s, even into the 80s, the story was much more common. Dropping out of high school in Kansas, Kevin instead opted for a GED to please the parents and then immediately headed to New York City for a life in music. Playing in bands at first, he eventually went on to form a band himself called The Babies. Then came the LA phase and the start of his solo career with his debut, Harlem River, an homage to the city he'd just left. That was 2013, and over the intervening dozen years, Kevin has emerged as one of America's great storytellers, perhaps never more so than on his new album, his eighth, called Little Wide Open. This album also marks the end of a trilogy of albums created while making his home back in Kansas with his partner, Katie Crutchfield of Waxahachie. Now at 38, Kevin's lived several musical lifetimes already and is acutely aware that many aren't so lucky. And his next phase has already begun, with a new move and a new adventure on the way. But more about that in just a few minutes. To hear some unique versions of songs from Little Wide Open, Kevin brought his band to our studios a few weeks ago. Kevin Morby, our guest this week on Acoustic Cafe.
1: There's a lot to unpack on Little Wide Open, as there should be, on an album that feels pivotal, that comes at a pivotal point 20 years on. And I want to start with the biggest of pictures, a song that you did here today called Die Young, illuminating all the ways that you didn't. And this is something that we share, this feeling from a very young age that, like, that is going to be your fate. That's what's going to happen.
2: Sure.
1: Until you get to a point where the fear of that or the anxiety about it that starts to lessen never goes away.
2: Sure. You mean the anxiety of dying? Yeah, you know, it is funny because I feel like there was times in my 20s where I was so afraid of dying young. And now it's not that I'm not afraid to die. I think that's always a fear. But there, you know, I've got some experiences under my belt where, like, God forbid, if it did happen, you know, tomorrow, then it's like, well, I got to accomplish a lot of my dreams. I feel very fortunate. You know, I'll be 40 in 2 years, and I've gotten to do a lot of things, go a lot of places I never thought I'd be able to go to or do. So at least there's that, you know. But I remember, this fear in my 20s of just not getting to, I don't know, feel like I accomplished something and dying before something like that happened. But of course, the fear of death looms over everything.
1: Like when I was a teenager, so hope I die before I get old was like this thing that had been hammered into me, which I thought was really cool.
2: Yeah, sure.
1: That was a cool thing.
2: Yeah.
1: Until it started to sink in at about 20 that, oh, that wouldn't be cool. And now those guys are, you know, in their 80s.
2: Yes, right.
1: So that's what happened.
2: The lucky ones.
1: There is a certain kind of peace, though, that comes with that pivot.
2: Yeah.
1: Like recognizing things are going to move forward. And you note that, you know, these last three albums, they sort of represent now in hindsight a trilogy with Sundowner, Mourning Friends Past, This Is a Photograph Celebrating a Loss That Didn't Happen, and now Little Wide Open, understanding that past and accepting it.
2: Sure. This sort of unintentional trilogy, these three records were all written with me living full-time back in the Midwest where I grew up, and I moved back there around the time of Sundowner. And with This Is a Photograph, that was during the pandemic, and I feel like I was really viewing time as this sort of enemy. You know, like I was combative. I was in the boxing ring with time, was the whole metaphor on that one. And that's kind of what it felt like during that time. You know, I was living in a hotel in Memphis and, like, working a lot and going to get, like, regularly, you know, checked for COVID, you know, get the swabs in my nose and stuff. And it just felt like, oh, man, time is this battle against us. In the years since releasing that record and having that sort of be the whole mission statement, I have softened a little bit. And I think it's kind of the stuff we're just talking about, just getting a little bit older and gaining more of appreciation of, like, oh, no, time's not the enemy. Time is a friend.
1: It's a gift.
2: It's a gift. Yeah. It's a huge gift. And, like, to view it as an enemy is such a place of privilege to look at, you know, even have the ability to look at it as anything, you know, because it is a gift. And so I think as I get older, some of those things we were just talking about, like, I don't know, I'm appreciating mornings more. I'm appreciating, sunsets. I've just been on that tip lately of just, you know, very grateful, have a lot of gratitude for, you know, making it this far and hopefully a lot further. But it's, enjoy every sandwich.

0: A song you'll find in its original form on the new album called Little Wide Open. That is Die Young. From our in-studio guest on the program this week, Kevin Morby.
1: Vulnerability and gratitude can work together in interesting ways. These songs are very vulnerable. So people understand, it's a lush production. There are lots of cool guests. There's lots to listen to. But really, up front and center are the songs, the lyrics. It's kind of a naked feeling that you had to embrace. Was it that just you were ready to do that now, or did you have to be pulled into that space?
2: It's a good question. I guess that I was ready to do it. I've always really prided myself on like writing from character perspectives or sort of flipping the script. Like, oh, I'll write, you know, I'm like a straight white guy, so I'll write from like the perspective of, you know, an old woman or something like that. And when I started to write these songs, I started to, my initial reaction was like, these aren't very good songs. They're just love songs about like my situation. There has to be more interesting stuff to write about. But I think the further I sort of looked into it and felt those feelings, was like, well, no, if I'm, you know, want to be true to myself as an artist, these are what's coming out of me right now. And it felt like, to not honor the fact that I was writing these love songs, if I were to do something to flip those perspectives, then I would be shielding my actual feelings. Mm-hmm. So I was like, oh, I just have to run with this, and I have to put these songs out. And they felt almost cringy to me, like, oh, I'm just writing these cringy love songs. But I think I realized, you know, no, these are just sort of therapeutic love songs. They're like kind of just what's coming to the surface as I'm making music.
1: As you were writing them, the cringy feeling is interesting. Because you put words on a page and you expect to uplift yourself with that.
2: Sure.
1: So it's like suddenly you look at it and you go, yeah. So did you carry them with you into the studio still cringing about it, or like, did you accept that this is what you had done and you should be uplifted by it?
2: Definitely carried them in feeling a little cringy. I think the best example of that is on my song Javelin. There's this line that's, am I a has-been or am I a husband? Mm-hmm. That's the lyric. And I was like, I can't put that in a song. That's terrible. And you know, I actually intentionally left that line out, I believe, like when we recorded it, and then later went back and punched it in during a different session of like, actually, can I go back and add some lyrics? Because I was like, I can't sing this in front of them. They're going to laugh me out of the studio. And of course they didn't, but it was just one of those situations where when that song was released, everyone who heard it was like, this is my favorite lyric on the record. And I was like, oh, wow. And I think there is something, sometimes the thing that you're most afraid of ends up being the thing. And the fact that you're afraid of it is maybe because you sense some sort of energy around it. Back in-

The song is Javelin. The original is on the new album, Little Wide Open, which is the new album from our in-studio guest on Acoustic Cafe this week, Kevin Morby. Kevin joined by Camila Hartman on violin, Cole Berggren on banjo, on percussion, Dom Billet, and Liam Kazar on guitar. We'll have more with all of them in the second hour on Acoustic Cafe. And coming up, new Jesse Wells and Kev Moe, Then and Now. Acoustic Cafe is made possible in part by The Arc, one of a select few nonprofit music venues in America, celebrating more than 60 years of history, presenting new, contemporary, and traditional music, storytelling, and building communities has been their mission since 1965, and The Arc is committed to that mission 300 nights each year. Information on The Arc's schedule, how to get involved, and more is at thearc.org.

You're listening to Acoustic Cafe. I'm Rob Reinhart. Jesse Wells has a new album out. It's his sixth, and it is called Masks Off. It occurred to me that some are calling him the voice of a generation and that he is actually serving two audiences simultaneously. If you're going to be the voice of this generation, you have to serve the audience on Instagram and TikTok, which Jesse does. He is wildly popular on those platforms with short, very sharp iterations of his songs, which fits the medium well. Fleshing those songs out for people with longer attention spans, it's the albums and, of course, the live concerts. From the album, here's the full version of the song called Red from Jesse Wells on Acoustic.

0: is what we have come to expect from Keb Moe for the last 30 plus years. That is fussing and fighting. Brand new from Kevin Moore, who will have a brand new album, which will contain that song a bit later on this year. We also heard something new from Jesse Wells, album number 6, called Masks Off. That is called Red, the name of the song that we heard from Jesse Wells. We just heard some new Keb Moe. Let's go into our archives for something old, but you'll see he has been doing the same simplicity for a long time. In fact, the song here is called Keep It Simple, performed live here at Acoustic Cafe 2004.
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1: The show is for Woody Guthrie this week on Folk Alley, born July 14th, 1912. Hey, I'm Cindy Howes. Songs from his family, songs written by Woody, and of course, the Dust Bowl troubadour himself. Hope you can join me this week on Folk Alley.

We're starting the second hour of Acoustic Cafe now. I'm Rob Reinhart. Our in-studio guest this week is Kevin Morby, and we will have more with Kevin and his fabulous touring band in just a few minutes on Acoustic Cafe. We'll start out, though, with the brand new album and the debut from M.T. Jones. We will get to meet M.T. Jones as an in-studio guest here in the weeks ahead. The album is called Joy. He is the latest entrant into the retro soul sound out of the U.K. Here's the song called Tastes Like You from M.T. Jones on Acoustic Cafe. This song.

It is the band that is originally from Michigan called Infinity Song, the Boyd siblings together. Originally from Detroit, moved to New York, got a deal with Roc Nation, that is Jay-Z's label, and put out a self-titled album this year. Not their first, but a self-titled album, Infinity Song, and the song Michigan on Acoustic Cafe. Before that, it was MT Jones and the song called Tastes Like You. That comes from an album called Joy, which is the debut. Came out back in March from MT Jones. We will meet MT Jones, who is on his first tour of the States. We'll have him on as a guest in the next couple of weeks. Evan Hohner has been touring the States relentlessly in a DIY project and has been wildly successful at it. He has been performing with lots of people and, in fact, this year decided to launch a nonprofit. It's called the Cloverdale Project, and this is an initiative with Plus One, and they are directing money to nonprofit causes they believe in. They started out on the last tour giving $20,000 to the Schizophrenia and Psychosis Action Alliance, and, of course, more money will be going to more nonprofits along the way. Evan has a very busy touring schedule ahead of him, supporting Tyler Childers, The Head and the Heart, and he will make his Newport debut later on this summer. Let's listen to Evan Hohner and Jersey Giant on Acoustic Cafe.

It is the brand new album from Devin Gilfillian. It's called Time Will Tell. Just to give you a frame of reference, back in 2020, Devin Gilfillian and friends in Nashville during the pandemic recreated Marvin Gaye's What's Going On. They did a note-for-note reinterpretation of that album. So, he has a fairly wide musical scope, lots of musical talent to draw on, and the song Time is really just one shade of what you will find on that new album from Devin Gilfillian. We'll talk to Devin as our in-studio guest here in the weeks ahead. Evan Hohner before that, the song called Jersey Giant, and as I said, he will make his Newport Folk Festival debut later on this summer. Going back into our archives now from 20 years ago for a classic cover of a song that was on an album of classic covers all from the 1980s, as singer and songwriter Grant Lee Phillips decided to pay homage to that formative decade for him. Let's get to this Pixies classic as performed by Grant Lee live here at Acoustic Cafe.

Wave of Mutilation, the Pixies song, as performed live in our studios at Acoustic Cafe by Grant Lee Phillips. He did that back in 2006, which was the year he put out an album of 1980s covers called 1980s, all one word. And ahead on our show, we have a song for troubled times that has, in fact, been a song for troubled times for 60 years now. Also, new work from Allison Russell, Rhiannon Giddens, and more.

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2: We've told the story of this classic song so many times, I have lost count. For the 32 years this show's been on the air, it has been consistently covered, and there's a reason.
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2: For What It's Worth started as a song of protest about a local L.A. curfew law in 1966, written by Stephen Stills. By the next year, it was a protest song against the Vietnam War, and it has become a catch-all song for every social and political protest since, passing its torch through about four generations now. Don't expect the covers to subside anytime soon, either. The latest comes from Old Crow Medicine Show on their new album, Union Made, consisting of 12 brand-new songs, largely written by Ketch Secor and his partner, Molly Tuttle. The album ends with this new version of the Buffalo Springfield classic on Acoustic Cafe.

0: The new album from Alison Russell is out this week. It is called In the Hour of Chaos. From that, we just heard No Springtime at Acoustic Cafe. Alison Russell joined there by Joy Ladikin, as well as Julie Williams, two of the many guests that appear on the new album, In the Hour of Chaos. And Alison Russell is out on the road this summer with Sarah McLachlan, fellow Canadian artist. And before that, it was Old Crow Medicine Show doing their turn on For What It's Worth, the Buffalo Springfield classic from 60 years ago that just continues to be covered. Let's get to something from the new Willie Nelson album, because I love just saying there's a new Willie Nelson album issued just after his 93rd birthday this spring. It's called Dream Chaser, and this is from the 85-year-old songwriter Earl Montgomery. The song is called Developing My Pictures at Acoustic Cafe.
1: I'm

0: It is really a great new song called Carolina Rain, and it is the first taste of the new album from Rhiannon Giddens, which won't be out until September the 18th, called Hope is the Thing with Feathers. That is brand new from Rhiannon Giddens, who has assembled a big group of collaborators, people she's worked with a lot in the past, including Francesco Tarisi, Dirk Powell, Justin Robinson, all coming together for a brand new album, again, which comes out on September the 18th. And before that, the great Willie Nelson from his 79th studio album called Dream Chaser. We heard Developing My Pictures. And ahead on the program, more with our in-studio guest this week, Kevin Morby. Acoustic Cafe is made possible in part by The Arc, one of a select few nonprofit music venues in America, celebrating more than 60 years of history, presenting new, contemporary, and traditional music, storytelling, and building communities has been their mission since 1965. And The Arc is committed to that mission 300 nights each year. Information on The Arc's schedule, how to get involved, and more is at thearc.org.
1: The show is for Woody Guthrie this week on Folk Alley, born July 14th, 1912. Hey, I'm Cindy Howes. Songs from his family, songs written by Woody, and of course, the Dust Bowl troubadour himself. Hope you can join me this week on Folk Alley.

0: You're listening to Acoustic Cafe. I'm Rob Reinhart. Time to get back to more with our in-studio guest this week, talking about his new album called Little Wide Open and the next adventure, which has already started. Let's rejoin our conversation with Kevin Morby.
1: There is also this strong sense of place and movement on Little Wide Open. And with 20-plus years on the road, this is a great source for material, for observing people and making observations about places and imagining what their lives are. Yeah, like all of that kind of stuff. And this is the last album. You've been a Midwest artist for a long time, or considered such.
2: Yeah.
1: This is the last album. I understand you and your partner, Katie Crutchfield, have decided to move to L.A. L.A.
2: Yeah.
1: being very different than KC.
2: Yeah. We're actually splitting our time, so we still have a foot in Kansas City in the Midwest. And but yeah, we are out in LA. We've been spending a lot of time out there, but I lived in LA before moving back to Kansas City. So it's funny with LA. I love LA, and I think there's a lot to be said about like why I love it. And I think it's a cool town. It gets the rap that it gets as Hollywood and everything, but I feel like that's kind of like thinking that all of New York is only Times Square or something, you know, like where we live in East LA, it's a much different thing, but more than anything, it's where my biggest music community is, which is proven to be very important to me, just to be able to be around people who are also basically going through the same thing, who tour for a living and make records for a living. And it's good for us to get together. And sometimes it's comical. It's like a retirement center for indie rockers or something. Like we're all playing tennis together. And, you know, there are ridiculous moments, you know, having grown up in the middle of the country where you're drinking a smoothie on a January hot afternoon and you're like, my town is under a blizzard. But yeah, it is definitely a big change, you know.
1: Having a community that you're talking about here,
2: yeah,
1: that's very different than the anonymity of living in a place like Kansas City,
2: right?
1: Where there just isn't the community. I'm not talking about people recognizing you and chasing you down the street.
2: Sure.
1: I'm just talking about the fact that there isn't that community
2: right
1: there.
2: Absolutely,
1: easier to observe.
2: Yes, yeah, absolutely. It's interesting. Like, it goes a long way to just be able to go get a coffee with another friend who tours and just to, you know, just complain about the road or celebrate the road, you know.
1: Sure.
2: But when you don't have that, and it's funny too, because, you know, maybe in a place like LA, I get recognized less or something, or it's like people don't care as much, you know,
1: yeah,
2: like
1: right.
2: Not as many people are going to recognize me in Kansas City. But then when like they find out I do what I do, they think I'm mega famous. And I'm like, don't believe me. I'm not that famous, you know, whereas in L.A., we're very far down the totem pole. So people are like, oh, there's just some mid-level indie rockers.

0: Little Wide Open, which is the title track to the new album from our in-studio guest this week, Kevin Morby.
1: You are on the road a lot, though, still. You're currently in the middle of a tour. And in fact, this week, as we are speaking, it's the first week of June. Just this week, you made a post on your Substack about the song 100,000. This I also found fascinating. You talk about the distinction between being on the road on tour, where it's all about just getting there,
2: yeah,
1: versus being on the road by choice, something that you want to do, and how you can, you know, go by towns and yeah, you can imagine their lives.
2: Yeah.
1: Like, what is their life like and what are their dreams?
2: Yeah.
1: And why are they there?
2: Yeah.
1: Like, this is something I love doing, especially if there's hundreds of miles between cities.
2: Sure.
1: Just you go, how is it that this town came to be?
2: Totally.
1: Why are folks here?
2: I know. It's fascinating. Especially fascinating when, you know, Liam, who's playing guitar today, he always talks about it. Like, when there's towns that are on rivers or, you know, when they're near water, it makes sense. Yeah. It makes sense as to why they're there. But then, yeah, there's some towns where it's like, how did this happen? You know, like, whose horse and buggy, like, broke a wheel here and they just stayed? You know, both my parents are from very small towns. I have a lot of extended family in really tiny towns in Nebraska. Going to these small towns were always just fascinating to me. I always loved it. Like Scottsbluff, Nebraska, specifically, and Petersburg, Nebraska, which is literally like population like 200 or something, where my aunt lives. And, you know, it's obviously just a different lifestyle, but it's, I just find it fascinating. So when I'm on road trips, I really try to, I've done some funny things. Like I've gone into some of these towns and stayed there and like really like, I don't know, gone to bars by myself till like 3 a.m, just people watching, you know, just like a weirdo. But I do find it fascinating, you know?
1: Yeah. I have to ask you about this song from 10 years ago, because last year Mavis Staples cut it on Sad and Beautiful World, this lovely album that mostly covers. And she did Beautiful Strangers from 10 years ago.

0: this had to be like a career highlight.
1: Yeah.
0: Mavis doing one of your songs.
1: Absolutely. It is the career highlight. You know, I don't know how anything would ever top it. You know, if I won Best Album of the Year Grammy, it would not top that. Yeah. You know what I mean? Mavis covering it is if Bob Dylan covered one of my songs, I still think that would be second place. I think Mavis covering is number one. It's just a really one of those sort of surreal things that I can't believe is real, you know? And I got to sing the song with Mavis in Denver. Shout out to my good friend Nathaniel Ratliff for putting that together. He's friends with Mavis and he's friends with me, and he had us both come sing at his show, just perform the song together, and getting to just sort of be in her presence. She's such a force in the most positive way. And yeah, the fact that she sang that song and it was one of the singles off that album is just really surreal and amazing.
0: How did this song cross her path?
1: As I understand it, Andy Culkin, who runs Anti Records, her record label, and Brad Cook, who is the producer of that record, who did my album Sundowner, they were pitching her songs, of songs that they thought she would like, and she really gravitated towards Beautiful Strangers, my song. And as they told me, it was one of her favorites of the lot that they played her. And then Andy called me, just sort of cold called me. I had no idea this was even in the works. I actually rejected the call because I was like, this must be a butt dial. And then he called again, and so I picked it up, and he was like, I just want to say congratulations. Mavis Staples wants to cover your song. And I was like, oh my God, you know? And that was probably 2 years before it was released. So I for those 2 years before it came out, I wouldn't let myself believe it was actually going to happen.
2: Yeah,
1: I kept being like, it's cool that she even heard my song, but it's not going to actually come out. You know what I mean? And then when it did come out, I was like, wow, it's out.
2: Finally, I do want to ask about this, because if I understand correctly, you and Katie are expecting, yeah?
1: Yes, correct.
2: Congratulations.
1: Thank you.
2: And getting back to really, you know, where we started, some of the themes on Little Wide Open. Understanding and accepting the past and moving forward and deciding that there is a future, like that there's a future that you can grow with a small child. Yeah. That's a huge leap.
1: Sure. Yeah, you know, it's funny because this record was written before we made this decision, but I think music has a funny way of predicting the future, but by that I mean, you know, I think a lot of music comes from the subconscious, just like therapy. You know, it's like talk therapy where you end up just talking about these things that you need to talk about. And on this record, I feel like there's a lot of contemplating, like, will we, won't we? And we've decided, you know, we chose the will. We are doing these things. So while I wasn't aware, or while we weren't pregnant while making this album, I think I realized that it was going to happen or something like that. It's really exciting. I'm really excited just for this. Yeah. You know, I'm somebody who really, I love the human experience, and this feels like a big part of it that I'm excited to experience. Back in

Another one from that new album called Little Wide Open, that's Dandelion, performed live in our studios by our guest this week, Kevin Morby. And joining Kevin, Liam Kazar on guitar, Dom Billett on percussion, Cole Bergeron on banjo, and Camila Hartman playing the violin. You'll find that new album, Little Wide Open, on the Dead Oceans Records label. 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Thank you for joining us this time on Acoustic Cafe, and many thanks again to our in-studio guest, Kevin Morby, for bringing his band to our studio for those brand new songs. Next week on the show, we're going to have something new from The War and Treaty. Also, Mavis Staples and The Collision with our in-studio guest this week, Kevin Morby. Plus, Ryan Beatty with a new album, a fun cover from John R. Miller that goes back decades. And our in-studio guest for the week, Judy Collins, who at the age of 87 is embarking on her farewell tour. We would like to thank those making the show possible this time. That would be Leon Speakers and the Leon Loft. More about both, leonspeakers.com, leonloft.com, and The Arc, the nonprofit venue in Ann Arbor, Michigan, thearc.org for full info. We're a copyrighted production of RDR Radio. Writing and production helped Susan Barnes. Ani DeFranco wrote and performed our theme, The Million Dollar Intro. And Ed Magnus says, everybody, look what's going down. Till next time, I'm your host, Rob Reinhart. Have a great week.

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0: From E-Town Hall in the foothills of the Rocky Mountains, it's E-Town with this week's musical guests from the San Francisco Bay Area, AJ Lee and Blue Summit, and Grammy Award winner and member of the Bluegrass Music Hall of Fame, Peter Rowan. I'm Helen Forster. 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
1: Thank you, Ellen. Thanks, everybody. Welcome to E-Town Hall. Big stuff happening at E-Town this week. Many of you know that for a long, long time, I was deep in the bluegrass world, traveling and touring with Hot Rise starting in the 70s. Some of us remember the 70s. And what was cool about that moment in time in the bluegrass world is that it was transitional. It was the founders and the pioneers of bluegrass music were still working and touring and playing festivals. There weren't that many bands, and we were among the newbies. And so it was an incredible opportunity for me as a young kid in my early 20s to get out and meet and play music with a bunch of my heroes and some real legends in bluegrass music. So that was pretty cool. And bluegrass has something that is especially cool, which is that since the mid-60s, there have been bluegrass festivals. And the thing that happens at a bluegrass festival is that people go and they camp

0: tons of bluegrass fans are also players and singers. And those kids grow up to be players and singers. So what we have for you guys this week, if somebody representing that kind of legend category, and we have somebody who was one of those kids who went to the festival and grew up to be a great player and a singer. So AJ Lee is going to be up here in a little while, and she's been playing, recording, singing since she was very, very young. She's got a great band. And up first, Pete Rowan, born and raised in Massachusetts, moved to Nashville and started working with Bill Monroe as a member of his Bluegrass Boys in 1964. And recorded with Bill and toured with Bill. And then pretty soon after that, he started keeping the spirit of and the inspiration of musical life. He was in Sea Train. He was in Earth Opera. He, of course, as many of you know, co-founded Olden in the Way. And he was in Mule Skinner. And he kept on making music and writing songs and recording. And he does that still to this day at the age of 81. He is touring and recording and singing and playing. And it's great to have him here. We've known each other a long time. So would you please help me welcome back to E-Town, now living in the Bay Area in California, Peter Rowan.
1: Thank you. You know, some years ago when I was with the band Sea Train, we recorded this song, and George Martin was our producer, and he did such a good job on this tune. And when I came out to California, and I had written a song called Land of the Navajo, driving across the country, and finally found some people that really sort of understood what I was trying to say musically, and that was Jerry Garcia, David Grisman, Vassar Clemens, and John Kahn. And Jerry was making a solo record at the time, and it came out as called Garcia. And he heard this song of mine, and he recorded it. He didn't know that it was really about a dog that had run away. But he overdubbed wolves in the background.
0: Wow.
1: Howling in the distance. And
0: he understood you.
1: He understood.
0: Yeah.
1: And we'd like to do our rendition of that now. It's called The Mississippi Moon.

0: Pete Rowan, welcome back to E-Town. So good to see you. Good to have you here. Good to hear you play and sing.
1: Thank you.
0: There is nobody like you. There is nobody like old Pete Rowan. Now, Bill Monroe used to address you in the plural, as I recall.
2: Pete Rowans.
0: Pete Rowans.
2: Yeah.
0: You're in good voice. You sound good. I do want to talk a little bit about your musical journey. I'm just imagining that you, as a guy who grew up in Massachusetts and must have been fascinated by music, whatever you were hearing, you were soaking it in, lapping it up. But somehow you had the drive with Bill Keith's help to get to Nashville and to get the gig, singing with Father of Bluegrass music,
2: shoulder to shoulder, sharing a mic,
0: driving on the Bluegrass Breakdown and doing all that stuff.
2: Del McCurry said that Del was a little shy and he used to back off the mic, and Bill would say, "Crowd me now, crowd me."
0: What are three things you learned from your time working with Bill Monroe?
2: Well, you know, when I was with him, I was 22 to about 25, going on 26, and he was in his 50s. He'd been on the Grand Ole Opry for 25 years. And he used to say, you know, in these long night drives after shows, going off to some other place through the Kentucky night, you know, and in some car that might not break down. And I just remember him saying, just out of sort of nowhere, "Don't ever give up, Pete. Don't ever give up."
0: Wow.
2: I think after a while we start to see how much drive it takes, or took Bill, you know, to never give up and never lose sight of his vision.
0: That was not a great time in his career either, the early 60s.
2: Elvis and Electric Honky Tonk Country had taken over the airwaves, and Bill was a hit songwriter. Blue Moon of Kentucky was a hit, as was Kentucky Waltz. And he had been up on the charts, and he had done well. We used to rehearse, and he would sit aside and go through his mail while we rehearsed for him. And he would just had a little penknife, and he'd open each one, and a lot of them would just go right in the wastebasket, and then he'd look at one, and he'd put it in his hat. And I figured that the ones that went in the hat were the royalty statements that were, you know.
0: Thank you, Elvis.
2: Thank you, and I did learn from that.
0: Yeah.
2: When I heard a reporter ask Bill, "Mr. Monroe, do you think Elvis has desecrated bluegrass music by doing your song Blue Moon of Kentucky?" And Bill said, "No, sir, them were powerful chicks." I learned that from him.
0: Yeah. I mean, Bill was a driven, creative force and tapped into something really cosmic. He had, into my ear anyway, he had that deep connection with the music.
2: Mm-hmm.
0: He also had some bad habits. He was not a drinker.
2: That is a really bad habit for me.
0: I guess I set that one up for you, didn't I?
2: That lob.
0: Yeah.
2: Landed right square in the corner.
0: Right, landed right square in the sweet spot there. That's funny. Well, listen, I think we all benefited. Again, you can hear the records that Bill Monroe and Pete Rowan recorded. Why don't we just talk about David Grisman for a minute? Like, you met when you were really young, and what did you see in him that you recognized that you could share?
2: David had his own personal, you know, lifestyle that took him to the West, and he played with Jerry Garcia and the Grateful Dead. And when I left Bill Monroe, he had come back to Boston, and we moved in together. David was a great companion, a great listener and communicator of the joy of music.
0: Yeah.
2: And one of the last people that had recorded us as just a bluegrass or string band players was Paul Rothchild. And at that time when we signed with Elektra, Paul Rothchild was producing a band called The Doors. And then so we got to open for The Doors. Now we're talking.
0: What did you learn from Jim Morrison?
2: That's top secret.
0: Wow. Okay. Well, the saga continues. We're not going to touch on everything, but I love sharing these stories with our listeners, our audience. Quickly, what did you take in from the way Jerry Garcia listens to music?
2: Well, Jerry was listening to everything from Rastafarian horns to Jamaican horns playing gospel tunes, and we'd go up and listen to it at his house. And when I sang Land of the Navajo and I was singing the ending, you know, and I kind of looked over at him like, that's probably enough, right? And he goes, yeah, man. More. So that's what I learned
0: from Jerry. That's what you learned from Jerry. Yeah. Do that some more.
2: Do it more. Yeah. And yeah, that's there's awesome. Just so many stories about that era.
0: Well, I think the other thing I just want to mention before we're going to play here in a minute, but I think about all these iconic players whose voices are so distinctive, and you've been able to weave them into your sound and onto your records. People like Vassar Clements, Flaco Jimenez, just amazing players. Of course, all our posse of the Jerry Douglas, Stuart Duncan, Tim O'Brien, all those people. But you've cast a wide net, and you've expanded the palette that people think about this kind of music, you know, which is a big deal. So I
2: thank
0: appreciate
2: you.
0: It.
2: I appreciate that, yeah. Nick. Yeah. Yeah.
0: We are going to chat a little more later in the show, but right now we're going to get back to music. You are listening to E-Town. Please welcome back Mr. Peter Rowan.
2: Don't ever give up.
0: Don't ever give up. And more. Do that some more.
2: More.
0: More.

0: That's Pete Ruin. Along with the Utones, that's Christian Thiel and Adam Bodine and Eric Turin on the bass. Helen Forster singing harmony. His latest record is Calling You From My Mountain. Pete's going to be back to sing a lot more later on in the show.
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2: I'm Nick Forster. You're listening to E-Town. We got much more music coming up from Pete Rowan in a little while, but right now I'm going to tell you about what's coming up immediately. AJ Lee grew up in a musical family out in the country in Northern California with horses and chickens and the whole thing. She is the youngest of five kids. She got a lot of encouragement to sing from her mom, who's also a singer, and apparently she was lifted up to the microphone to sing starting when she was about four, which I'm sure was really cute, but apparently was also good. So that was where it all started. Many of you have heard of Molly Tuttle, great guitar player, songwriter, and singer, who's been on E10 before. Molly's dad, Jack Tuttle, was a busy and beloved music teacher. He helped zillions of kids in the Bay Area get better, hone their skills, particularly on all the bluegrass instruments, obviously including his own kids. He had a family band called the Tuttles that included Molly and her two brothers, Sullivan and Michael. And then they added a singer who was not his kid. So a family band, but then out comes, here comes this other girl. And it was because she's such a great singer. The Tuttles became the Tuttles with AJ Lee. They put out their first record together when she was 12. She's now 25. She plays the mandolin. She's been voted best female vocalist by the Northern California Bluegrass Society 7 times. Her latest record is called I'll Come Back. She's got a killer band. Please welcome to E-Town for their first visit, AJ Lee and Blue Summit.
3: Well, it's a pleasure for us to be here. We're excited to play some tunes. We're going to start with a song that I finished writing recently. This is called Hillside.

0: Thank you. Well, over here playing one of the guitars, we've got Sully Tuttle. And he is going to sing you one now.
1: This is one, more of a jazzy swing kind of song I learned from Bob Wills. It's called Who Walks In When I Walk Out.

0: AJ Lee, welcome to E-Town. So good to hear you and your band. The kids can pick. You guys have been doing this for a while. It's awesome.
1: Yep, been doing it for many, many years.
0: It's interesting because your band is so versatile and so talented. You could go in almost any kind of direction. Mm. I guess it means that whatever you come up with is going to work for your band.
1: Well, in theory.
0: Yeah.
1: It's not always the case. You know, I'll write something maybe a little bit out of the box and I'll bring it up and we'll all be like, nah, we can't do that. And then I'll recycle it maybe like 2 or 3 years later, be like, let's try this again. And we'll give it another shot and somehow we like twist it and turn it into a way where somehow it always ends up working out.
0: Yeah. What are some of the things that make it not feel like it can work in your band?
1: Well, I'll give an example. We're doing a song that I wrote called Sick on a Plane now.
0: Oh, there you go.
1: That I wrote several years ago.
0: Yeah.
1: It's this goofy, silly experience.
0: Yeah. It's a youthful song.
1: Yeah, it's very youthful, very kind of almost metal-y kind of sound. So, yeah, that's one of those I really had to do some convincing.
0: Yeah, I could see that. Yeah, if you go to sort of all the way to thrash metal, you might actually like not, they might not go with it.
1: Yeah, you can try to do every genre, but it doesn't always mean you should.
0: I know you weren't sick on a plane recently, but I will just mention that you had a hellacious trip out here to Colorado because your flight from Boston was canceled.
1: Mm-hmm.
0: You had to, what, rent a car?
1: Yeah, well, so our flight was supposed to be, I think, at 6:30 p.m. And, you know, we got to the airport around, like, 4. And then 11 o'clock comes around and they're like, it's canceled. There was no other flights out of Boston or anywhere except for one in Philly. So we're like, how are we going to get there? We rented 2 vehicles, and we drove 5.5 hours to Philly to catch an 8 a.m. flight and got to Denver at 10:50 and then played a show at 5.
0: Well, the touring is made for the young. That's a good thing. I don't know if you remember this, but I saw you play probably 10 or 12 years ago, so probably when you were about 12, I guess, playing with the Tuttles at a festival in Oakland. And I was just really impressed with the whole scene, and you knew those kids. Mm. And so to be invited to join a family band must have been kind of a surprise and an honor.
1: Oh, it was definitely an honor. I grew up with most of them. Sully and I, we became friends, I think, around 7 or 8. He's about 2 years older than me, so we grew up playing music. So my concept
0: of,
1: like...
0: He's in your band now. Yeah.
1: And my concept of, like, who's who and, like, who's cool and who's not didn't really faze me at 7 years old. But I realized, you know, after playing music with the Tuttles for so long, I was definitely in the presence of some cool people from a really young age.
0: Yeah.
1: So it's always been a pleasure playing with them.
0: And also being in Northern California, I think you're also exposed to other songwriters and people like Kate Wolf and Lori Lewis and other women who are writing songs and playing. And I wonder if that was an inspiration or a connection that you made when you were coming up.
1: My biggest influence actually has been my mom, and especially in my songwriting. And I don't know how much she likes when I say this, but I think she's definitely my worst critic. So every time I've had a song, I'm like, Mom, what do you think of this? You know, I'm just like, oh, I just want her to say she likes it. She's always like, you know, that's really good, but this line here, you could say something else. And to this day, I've always appreciated how much feedback that my mom would give me, and not just support. She always supported me, but she always wanted to help improve, you know, what I wanted to do so
0: that's
1: I could
0: cool.
1: be great in anything that I wanted to do was their view.
0: The tough love worked.
1: It sure did.
0: Yeah. And am I right that your grandfather was like a stride piano player in the sort of Fats Waller tradition?
1: Yeah. Where'd you find all this information?
0: Hey, listen, I do a little sleuthing around. There's this thing called the internet that you kids probably know about.
1: There's a lot of stuff on the internet, though.
0: Yeah. I read another thing during my deep dive into your data. I just read, you said a funny quote that stuck with me, and I'm not going to get it exactly right, but you basically said something like, I don't want to become another Taylor Swift and just write songs about breakups. And, you know, I would say, some might argue Taylor Swift is kind of crushing it.
1: She everyone's got their thing. If you're good at writing breakup songs, you're good at that. But I think I kind of know where you're coming from. I think I just, I like being a little bit different, playing the mandolin and, you know, not just being a woman who sings about their, you know, relationships and strums the guitar and whatnot. Yeah. But that being said, Taylor Swift is crushing it.
0: Yeah. Well, also, you came up in bluegrass, and there's a lot of happy songs about murder and death. So it's like, you know.
1: Exactly.
0: Yeah.
1: Yeah.
0: You can handle that stuff, too.
1: Yeah, I was birthed into a path already.
0: Yeah. Well, listen, I'm so glad you got a chance to stop by. We're anxious to hear some more music. Thanks for coming to E-Town.
1: Oh, thanks for having us.
0: Yeah. Welcome back, if you would. A.J. Lee from Blue Summit.
1: We're going to do one more song here for you. And again, this is just an honor for us to be here. We've always heard a lot of great things about E-Town, and we're happy to be part of it. This is called Faithful.

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1: AJ Lee and Blue Summit. Got Jan Karat on the fiddle, Forrest Morowitz on the bass, Sullivan Tuttle on guitar, Scott Gates on guitar and vocals, and AJ Lee on mandolin. The record's called I'll Come Back. AJ Lee and Blue Summit.
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2: I'm Nick Forster. 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I want to say hello to some listeners who are hearing E-Town on stations like KDRT in Davis, California, on WEOS in Geneva, New York, and on KSRQ in Thief River Falls, Minnesota. 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Subscribe if you want to stay up to date. Pete Rowens is coming back. Come on now, Pete. One of the beauties of getting older, there's some kind of collected wisdom that comes from all the experiences. And you've often, in my experience, not just thinking about the practical side, but thinking about the spiritual side of music and the connection that music can make to other cultures. You've played a lot of music in other countries to people who don't speak English, but you connect. The song gets through.
3: Well, I once played for the Italian Communist Party in a big festival, and they gave me a flag and an apron with the stars, you know, the whole. I learned from playing those kinds of places. I didn't speak the language at all, the Italian, you know, but I could emote and relate to them on the emotional level somehow. And it just made me a better singer. And it made me feel a sort of a universality of music. And then, you know, this whole idea of enchantment and incantation, enchantment, mm-hmm. these are words that have a meaning, you know, and the mystery of the nine muses and how in ancient cultures, you know, very dedicated to the musical ideas. Well, I think the ideas maybe came from the invocation of the spiritual world. And so that interested me. And it just led me to work with people from other cultures, especially when I ended up in Texas.
2: There's another culture for you.
3: Yeah. Well, it was very different in those days. San Antonio hadn't been gentrified.
2: Yeah.
3: And it was all wooden buildings everywhere, botanicas. There was no air conditioning, so people were hanging out outside on their steps of their porches, and there was a lot of communication. And the first band I saw was an accordion, trumpet, and snare drum. And I thought, well, yeah, that's bluegrass of another kind, you know. Bill Monroe used to tell me, he said, Pete, don't go too far out on that limb. There are enough flowers out there already. But he did say things that were really, you know, sing it clean, sing it true. No matter what culture I would find myself in, if I follow the basic rule of sing it pure, you know. And
2: by that you mean like getting into the deepest part of the song.
3: Yeah, kind of. It's a breath, breathing, yeah.
2: Let the song kind of take over inside you.
3: Yeah.
2: Pete, I appreciate you sharing that, because I think it is, it's a spiritual practice. Cultures around the world rely on music and rhythm to connect and to bond to each other.
3: And also, you know, at that time, there was, in the Native American movement, there was an openness to sit in the wiki-ups and the sweat lodges and even the peyote lodges, which are, you know, still going today, the Native American church. And it all involves music. It all involves invoking the spirit. And that's always just been my calling. And you sit there with the hot rocks and the sizzling and you're sweating and somebody is singing a beautiful song to all of creation. You know, it just affects you. And it made me realize that it's just much more than than the very narrow focus of the music world in trapped in the music business. And I have to say, E-Town has really opened the doors for so much of the expansion of the music and the spirit, don't you think?
2: Speaking of being free and inspired and overcome with the moment, Pete's got a song.
3: All right, man. We're gonna pick. Yeah.

0: Godspeed, Rowan.
1: Thank you so much.
0: Along with the E-Tones, Christian and Adam.
1: Thank you,
0: Eric,
1: thank you.
0: Alan. We're going to do one more song for you right now. We got together right before the show started, and we found a nice song that's actually an old Tom Paxton tune that meets us all right in the middle. I want to thank all our guests for being on the show. Of course, thanks to AJ Lee and Blue Summit

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1: The show is for Woody Guthrie this week on Folk Alley, born July 14th, 1912. Hey, I'm Cindy Howes. Songs from his family, songs written by Woody, and of course, the Dust Bowl troubadour himself. Hope you can join me this week on Folk Alley.

Thank you. The title of this record is Anything Is Possible, and it was one of the last songs I wrote, but I do believe that in some way it is true, and I do have hope for all of us. These are weird times, as Hunter Thompson might have said, but let's hang in there.

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0: That was Bob Thompson. 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He was playing St. Louis Blues by W.C. Handy. 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
3: Welcome to Folk Alley, your weekly deep dive of the best in folk roots and Americana. I'm your host, Cindy Howes. Woody Guthrie was born on July 14th, 1912. Today, we have a Woody tribute show lined up for you. Songs from his family, songs written by Woody, and of course, the Dust Bowl troubadour himself. 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We'll start this party off with a couple of rags from
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3: Welcome to Folk Alley, your weekly deep dive of the best in folk roots and Americana. I'm your host, Cindy Howes. Woody Guthrie was born on July 14th, 1912. Today, we have a Woody tribute show lined up for you. 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We have a massive Woody Guthrie playlist curated by his daughter, the amazing Nora Guthrie, available at our holiday stream at folkalley.com. We'll start this party off with a couple of rags from his son, who's done excellent work in carrying the torch. This is Arlo Guthrie.